0: Hi, who is this?
1: Justin.
0: Justin, what can I do for you?
1: Can you pick a song for me and my dad? We're on our way home. We're on a long road trip.
0: How many hours have you been driving?
1: I've been on the road for about an hour now.
0: And how many hours do you have in front of you?
1: I think about 5.
0: Okay, so I'm going to be with you on this road trip all night long.
1: Pretty much.
0: What song do you and Daddy want to hear, Justin?
1: Something to keep us going.
0: Just something that says, I love you, Dad. I'm glad we're on this road trip.
1: Yes.
0: And can we stop because I need another soda?
1: If I ask you that, what we're doing right now, we're at a rest stop.
0: How old are you, Justin?
1: I am 19 years old.
0: So you get to drive. You get to help with the driving.
1: No, we're in a truck.
0: A big
1: and
0: truck.
1: A big rig, yep.
0: So Dad's at the wheel.
1: Yep.
0: Do you both agree on my show? You're not fighting over the radio dial, are you?
1: No.
0: Cool. All right, go jump in the truck and I'll play a song for you.
1: Thank you.

0: Have I mentioned that September is my favorite time of year this month? The kids going back to school and Friday night lights, football games, all the excitement of fall sports, and just the change in the atmosphere, the change in the air, the energy, the excitement, the beauty of fallen leaves. I hope you are having a wonderful September. If you've got birthdays this month like we do, I hope you are celebrating with folks that you love. Thank you for letting me be a part of your September nights. 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

0: is this Nicole?
1: This is.
0: Nicole, thank you for your patience. This is Delilah. What can I do for you?
1: Oh, I was calling tonight, Delilah, and it is an honor to speak with you, and I appreciate you taking my call so much. I was calling you tonight to tell you about this amazing man by the name of Daniel. He has chosen me to be his wife, and I was calling to tell you about him this evening.
0: He has chosen you to be his wife. How about he's darn lucky that he found you to be his wife?
1: But Delilah, if you only knew this man, then you would know that I truly am the lucky one in the relationship. If I can just tell you about him, Delilah, it's to know Daniel is really to love him. It really is the greatest honor of my life that he has chosen me to be his wife. He is so sweet and respectful. He is such a strong person. He makes me a better person. He makes everything about my world, my life, so much more amazing than what it would ever be if I never had him. And it's just such an honor that he is my soulmate, and it truly is. He is my soulmate. He is the love of my life, and he is more than what I could ever ask for. And I can't wait for the day that I get to walk down the aisle and he gets to see me, and for the first time we kiss as husband and wife.

0: 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We can fix the things that are broken one heart at a time. I believe that to be true. I am here with you every night trying to touch your heart one heart at a time with songs and stories and more. 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
1: Hi.
0: What can I do for you?
1: I would love to have you play a song for a very special gentleman.
0: And what do you want to tell this very special gentleman?
1: Well, I've told him several times that I think he is a wonderful person. He's a wonderful dad. He's been trying to raise a couple of boys on his own for a little over 10 years, and I've known him for 34 years. He was my first love. I met him when we were back in high school, and we both kind of went our own ways and, you know, had our own marriages, had our own kids, and for some reason, I don't know if it's fate or the way things work out sometimes, I had the chance to talk to him again. And
0: now, how did you reconnect?
1: Through a mutual friend, and unfortunately, there was a death in the family, and when I was talking to the family, they had mentioned that Kim had been home and that he had brought his sons with him and that he was divorced, and they gave me his phone number. 6 months later, I had the courage to call him up on his birthday and wish him happy birthday, which really floored him because he had no idea that I would have remembered that.
0: So that started the talking again.
1: Yeah, and I've been out to see him, probably about 3 or 4 times.
0: And does he have as strong feelings for you as it sounds like you do for him?
1: I believe so.
0: Has the L word been bantered around yet?
1: Oh, sure. Yeah.
0: Oh, well, then why didn't you tell me that?
1: I don't know. I guess maybe because it just sounds obvious.

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1: Who are you thinking of tonight? Who is on your heart? Is there someone that you love so much you would do just about anything to bless them, to touch their heart, to let them know they're special to you? We are here to celebrate those special someones tonight and every night.

0: Ashley. Welcome to the Delilah Show. What can I do for you?
1: I'm having, like, emotional problems, I guess you could say.
0: Okay, first off, how old are you?
1: I'm 17.
0: 17, are you a junior or a senior?
1: I'm a junior.
0: And you're having heartache problems because of boys, because of parents?
1: Because of boys.
0: Because of boys. What a shocker.
1: Yeah, that's... Woo!
0: Woo! That would have been my, you know, first guess. So you like who?
1: I'm going out with this guy named Mark. And I really care about him, you know? I like him a lot. But he's like, I want to get married. I'm like, I don't think I'm ready for all that, you know? Because I'm like, dude, I'm 17. I have my whole life ahead of me.
0: Yeah, when you're 27, say, when I'm 27, talk to me again.
1: I know.
0: But not at 17.
1: Yeah, basically. I've been talking to my friend Sean. Like, we used to go out, and then I broke up with him a little bit before I turned 17, and then me and Mark started going out.
0: And you still like the ex?
1: Yeah.
0: Yeah, and you're feeling a lot of pressure from the current boyfriend?
1: Yeah.
0: Here's the beautiful thing. You're 17. You get to do whatever you want.
1: I know.
0: Nobody gets to manipulate you or control you or tell you who you should like or who you should date. You're 17.
1: I know.
0: Just... be friends with both of them. But the guy who's trying to talk to you about getting married at 17, No. You need to say, honey, I am just not even close to being there in my head. Talk to me in 10 more years. You want me to find a song?
1: Yes, please.
0: I will do that.
1: Thank you.
0: You have a great night.
1: You too.
0: And have fun being 17.
1: I'll try.
0: Don't waste the fun years of your life stressing out. You got the rest of your life to be stressed.

0: So what in the world is going on in your world right now? Are you stressing, worrying about the future? Stop. It doesn't do any good. It does not do any good. If you are fussing, stressing, arguing, freaking out about the future, what you're doing is you're wasting this moment. 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But freaking out, stressing, all that's going to do is ruin today. Something to think about as we slip through this night together. 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

0: Hi, you've called the Delilah Show. Who is this?
1: This is Andrew.
0: Hi, Andrew. What can I do for you?
1: It's my 2-year anniversary with my fiance Hannah, and we were just calling in to have you play something for us.
0: I will. Tell me a little bit about your fiance, about your relationship, about how you came together, and I will play a song for you.
1: Well, whenever we got together, you know, it was a really dark point in my life. You know, my dad had just passed away about 6 months before that. And, you know, she made me discover happiness.

0: sense of peace in your heart? Are you at peace with the world, or are you fussing and fighting and stressing? Sometimes you have to fight. You have to fight for your life sometimes if you are facing cancer, an illness, if your children are in harm's way, if you know that you know in your gut that a situation that they are in is dangerous or harmful to them, you have to fight. You have to fight for your children's sake, sometimes for your own sake. But there are some situations that you will encounter when you need to let go. You need to stop fighting. Stop struggling. Stop trying. Stop trying so hard to force your will upon the situation and let go. That's hard. That's scary, especially when it involves your baby. Especially when it involves someone you love making decisions that are not good for them. And you know they're not good for them. And you want to protect them with every fiber of your being. You want to protect them. But you can't, because they're old enough to make their own choices. I hate it when that happens. I am here to help you know when to hold on, when to fight for something, when to give it your all, and when to let go. 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

0: Hi, good evening. You have called the Delilah Show. Who is this?
1: This is Trish.
0: What can I do for you?
1: I just wanted to call in. I'm going to make it sound really old right now. But when I first started driving semis, I was just barely 21. And I just turned 48. And I've been listening to your show off and on for all this time. And I just love hearing the stories that people have to tell and the advice that you've given throughout the years. And I just wanted to say I appreciate it. And I love that you are still going strong.
0: Well, that doesn't make me feel old. The arthritis in my hands makes me feel old. But nah, that's just a drop in the bucket. Because that's what, like 20 years, 20 some odd years you've been listening. You missed out on 30 years.
1: Yeah, that's true.
0: What year were you born?
1: I was born in 78.
0: Okay, so I had already been on the air 4 years when you were born.
1: You've been on the air that long?
0: I graduated in 78, and I was already on the air 4 years.
1: Wow, that's amazing.
0: Uh-huh. Now who feels old?
1: Right.
0: But you know what? When you love what you do as much as I do, and when you love your life as much as I do, I truly, except for the arthritic hands, I tell you, I feel in my spirit like I'm about 30, 36, maybe.
1: Wow, that's awesome.
0: I kicked my grandson's butt. He's 6 in a bicycle race this past weekend. And I felt pretty good about that.
1: Go, girl.
0: Uh-huh. I was borrowing a friend's old school beach cruiser bike. So, you know, there was that.
1: Hey, whatever it takes.
0: So what can I play for you tonight as we relive these great memories of all the years I got to tuck you into bed on a musical note?
1: How about you pick something? You always do an amazing job.
0: Okay, I will do that.
1: All right, thank you so much.
0: Thank you. You have a great night.
1: You too.

99.1 WSLQ, Roanoke, Lynchburg, in the New River Valley. Come on in, make yourself at home, kick off your shoes, and be at peace. We're not here to get you riled up or upset. We're here to help you put the cares and the troubles of the day aside and focus on those that you love.

0: Teresa.
1: Hi, Delilah.
0: Welcome to the Delilah Show. What can I do for you?
1: Thanks for having me on tonight. I just wanted to tell you about my husband, Chris. He's just the most wonderful man. We have been through kind of a tough time. He went to have a back surgery done, and it was really tough for us. Just the whole trial of it. You go through marriage. We've been married for 13 years. And I just wanted to tell you that he's just the best person and in my life. And we made it through a struggle, and we're back on track. And I just wanted to tell him how much I love him tonight. And I'm hoping that you'll play a special song that's special to us, Everything I Do by Bryan Adams.
0: So he had surgery, and how is he doing today?
1: He is doing great now. It was really tough. He had 3 months out of work, and then he went back to work for a couple months on disability, and he had actually missed out on a job opportunity because of his disability, but he's doing something much more wonderful, and where one door closes, the other one opens.
0: So it all worked out.
1: It all worked out. We went through.
0: Teresa, what's his name?
1: His name is Chris.
0: And did you wanted a song, Hear Everything I Do?
1: That's correct. And I just want to tell, also, I've got 3 kids, Thomas, Matthew, and Sarah. They need to know they're the best kids in the world. And I appreciate everything you say about your kids, and you're a great mom, too, I'm sure.
0: Some days.
1: Well, we all have those.
0: Let me play that song for your family, sweetie.
1: Thanks so much.

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It's their fifth trip there. And in the process of this, they also train thousands of Ghanaian healthcare professionals. MercyShips.org is their website to volunteer, to donate, to support their miraculous work. Stefan writes, "Dear Delilah, I have a dilemma and hopefully you will have some advice. I have been married to my wife 18 years. We have two beautiful kids who are 10 and 5 that I love more than life. However, the relationship with my wife drastically changed these past 5 years, and now we are merely friends living together instead of a couple. We haven't touched in over 2 years. She says she doesn't need hugs, kisses, cuddles, but I am craving affection, the affection and love we once shared. I met a girl a few years back. Back then, I asked her for her number. We stayed in contact business-wise over the years. However, we met up again 3 weeks ago. We started texting daily, and after a week, we got together. She lives 800 miles away, which makes dating kind of complicated." Stefan, the fact that you're married and living with your family makes dating complicated. "Anyway, we are falling in love. She has the same feelings for me, and I think I finally found

0: found my soulmate. I know it's not right. What should I do in my current situation? Thank you so much from Stefan. Stefan, I will have my mama Delilah words of wisdom gleaned from my own foolish life coming up next. You're listening to Delilah on Q99. 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

have had enough failed marriages and relationships and put myself in enough situationships like you're in now to never, ever, ever, ever, ever, ever judge anybody. Okay? But guess what, Stefan? It's not real. It's dopamine. Real love is somebody that you know, that accepts you as you are, that you've been through stuff with. Maybe your marriage is over. Don't know. But I can tell you this. You owe it to yourself. You've invested almost 2 decades. You owe it to your children and to your wife to have the conversations that you're not having. To sit down and say, have I neglected to tend the garden of our relationship to such a degree that weeds of bitterness, weeds of neglect have choked out the beautiful love we once shared? You have to have those conversations. You have to. And you have to be honest about where you're at. And you need to stop this high of the dopamine. You need to end this connection and this contact and focus on figuring out your life. If your marriage is indeed over, if your wife has fallen in love with someone else, if there is no way to keep your family together, then and only then do you open that other door. Don't do as I did. Do as I'm telling you to do, okay, Stefan? Don't make that mistake of opening one door when you have not yet closed the other.

0: Many, many years ago at a 12-step meeting, I heard someone say, where expectations end, love begins. And they were talking about in relationships with people who have issues or are addicted. When you put expectations on them or on yourself or on the relationship, you're setting yourself up for heartbreak. But when you can love in a detached way, when you can love someone but not let their stuff steal your joy, when you can love somebody in a detached way so that they're drinking, they're drugging, they're lying, their issues are not pulling you under with them, but you say, I love you, and when you're ready to get healthy, I'm here for you. When you can let go of those expectations, then real love can begin. Something to think about as we slide through this night together. 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

0: Hi, good evening. Welcome to the Delilah Show. Who is this?
1: This is Nancy.
0: Nancy with who in the background?
1: That would be Brenna.
0: Brenna is daughter, friend?
1: She is my daughter. She's 7 months old. And she's right now just loving this phone.
0: And wants to chew on it.
1: Talk to you.
0: Of course she does. Everybody wants to be on the Delilah Show.
1: Absolutely. How are you tonight, Delilah?
0: I'm wonderful. What can I do for you?
1: Well, she just turned 7 months old, and I've been listening to your show on and off for many years, but I really started listening to it when I became pregnant with her. And lots of nice drive home from work, you know, with Delilah on and thinking about her and thinking about the stories. And I thought, well, wouldn't that be fun to play a song for her? This is a late pregnancy, and it was a little bit of a rough road, but because of the immense support, I mean, my doctor's office, they became my family, and they were amazing. And then my family has been outstanding. I couldn't even tell you. And then I imagined what it would be and how it was going to be, and it just, you didn't know until I held her, until I felt her next to me when she was born.
0: You
1: just don't know.
0: There's no words to describe. There's no way to explain it.
1: That's right.
0: You can read books and talk to people and talk to your own mother. And then when it finally happens, mm-hmm. and you either adopt or give birth to a child, and you hold that child and look mm-hmm. in their eyes feel that instant bond, that connection that goes deeper than love, deeper than life.
1: It does.
0: And then you're like, oh.
1: It was just an amazing moment.

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1: Valley.
0: Time
1: for you to call it a night, don't you think? Time for you to turn in and get ready for a Thursday. But if you're going to be up for a little while, I'll be here to whisper in your ear, to share stories of hope and inspiration, stories of love and sometimes broken hearts on this Wednesday night.

0: Hi, good evening. Welcome to the Delilah Show. Who is this?
1: It's Jen.
0: What can I do for you, Jen?
1: Well, my uncle's kind of down on the dumps right now. He's actually fighting cancer. This is his third go. We're trying to keep spirits up. And yesterday we were singing a bunch of old songs from his childhood. So I was just wondering if you could maybe find a song for him.
0: I could do that. What's your uncle's name?
1: His name is John.
0: And what kind of like old songs are we talking about? Give me some clues for the old, how old school?
1: Well, he is 64. And we were singing some old school, like soft rock, all different types of things.
0: Let me see what I can do. Let me go back, because that's my era. Let me go back in the archives and see what I can play from what we consider your uncle and I to be the best music in the entire universe.
1: I could agree. I could agree.
0: Well, let me say a prayer for him, too. I'm going to pray that God would heal him and give him more years to introduce you to the best music ever. How's that?
1: Oh, thank you so much, Delilah.
0: You have a great night.
1: You as well. Thank you.

0: As our Wednesday night is winding down, I want to thank you for spending time with me, for letting me sneak through the airwaves. If there are people in your life that are manipulating you or expecting you to carry their load, then you got to do the right thing and set healthy boundaries and take care of you tonight. Okay? You have my permission to say no more. I love you, but you can't hurt me anymore. If that's what you need to hear tonight, or if that's what you need to say tonight, I'll help you do it. You can call me. The phone lines are open. 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

0: Loretta, what can I do for you?
1: I just wanted to apologize to my ex-husband for browbeating him for 25 years and generally being awful.
0: For 25 years?
1: Yeah.
0: You were awful for 25 yeah. years?
1: I know, amazing, right? I didn't do it on purpose. I didn't know I was being awful, but I realize now things that I did.
0: Okay, give me an idea of awful, Loretta.
1: I mean, everything. I told him how to hold a fork, how to walk, how to talk, how to dress, how to act, how to wear his hair, how to

0: And he obeyed you?
1: Yeah, wow. He did.
0: That's pretty awful.
1: I know.
0: Unless, of course, he had really bad hair and didn't.
1: No, he didn't, actually. I was trying to make him acceptable to my family.
0: And now he's no longer with you?
1: No, I divorced him because I thought he still wasn't good enough. And I was wrong. I mean, I want him to understand that when I was doing those things, I didn't know how bad they were. I did what my mother did, what my grandmother did, what I thought how it was supposed to be. And I don't know why or how he ever put up with it or stayed in love with me or even tolerated it. How he stayed in the house, I don't know.
0: Are you guys in contact at all now? Do you ever speak?
1: Oh, yeah. We see each other, and I talk to him. And I mean, we live really far apart. And
0: have you told him what you've told me?
1: Yeah.
0: And has he accepted your apology?
1: He's a little leery.
0: Yeah. I could see that.
1: Imagine?
0: He's like, I'm not going to be like Charlie Brown and Lucy here. You ain't pulling that football out on me.
1: I've tried to explain that to him. I really want him to know how very, very sorry I am, because he was always good enough. I just want him to know I appreciate it, and I'm sorry.

just about time for me to slip out of here and take off into the darkness. If I didn't get to your request or dedications, I'm sorry. Have a wonderful Thursday, and do me a favor. Take some time out of your Thursday schedule to slow down

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1: If the request lines are busy, send me a love dedication by texting me at 48484.

0: Cheryl, hi, this is Delilah. What can I do for you?
1: I wanted to tell my friend Curtis, who I think fate just brought us back together. We were childhood friends. How much I love him. I was going through a really weird time in my life, and I'm in the middle of getting a divorce, and 2 days after my husband left, I get a letter, and I was never even looking for him, and he wasn't looking for me, and we just found each other again, and we're just both stumped, and I'm so happy.
0: So your husband and you split up, and shortly thereafter, what happened?
1: I got a letter from my friend, Hillary, and she said that she knew where Curtis was. And Hillary was my best friend as a child, and she was dating this guy, Curtis, off and on. And when Curtis and I did hang out, we were like the best of friends. We were like girlfriends. It was really weird, you know, but he was a guy, and we just got along perfect. And then I moved, and I didn't know to keep in touch with him. I didn't know that he cared, you know. And then Hillary moved also, and then she found me and told me that she knew where he was. And now the two of us have been talking, and every time I hear his voice, I just...
0: So wait. His ex-girlfriend set you two up?
1: Yeah.
0: Really?
1: Yeah.
0: Wow.
1: It's just the most wonderful thing in the world, and I was never even looking for it. And I'm just so happy. I can't sleep. All I think about is him, you know, and I thank God for bringing him back to me. I really do. It's been the most wonderful thing ever.
0: Listen to you. Well, you have definitely been bit by the love bug, girl, so you go enjoy that, and I will play a song for you.
1: Okay, thank you so much.

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1: Intelligence for Your Life, John Tesh with you. Let's talk about food as medicine, specifically the foods that can help lower your cancer risk. Nutrition expert Dr. Joel Fuhrman has an acronym for the six foods that are best at staving off serious illnesses like cancer. It's G-BOMBS. It stands for greens, beans, onions, mushrooms, berries, and seeds. G-BOMBS. Greens, beans, onions, mushrooms, berries. So first, greens. They have the strongest anti-cancer evidence. Their chlorophyll fuses to cancer-causing chemicals in the body and blocks them from being absorbed. And sulforaphane, found in foods like broccoli, Brussels sprouts, and cabbage, activates the body's cellular cleanup function. Then B, beans are loaded with fiber and protein and improve your gut microbiome. Onions have powerful compounds that cause cancer cells to shrink and immunity to surge. Mushrooms have compounds that activate our natural killer immune cells. Berries are packed with antioxidants, which reduce inflammation, by the way. And then seeds help reduce the risk of hormone-related cancers. So remember these G-BOMBS, the foods that will reduce your risk for cancer. Greens, beans, onions, mushrooms, berries, and seeds. G-BOMBS.
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0: 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You want to look and feel more confident at work? Sit upright in your chair with your hands spread on your desk. Researchers at Columbia Business School found that position boosts your confidence and commands the respect of other people without making you seem threatening. But if you're working on a tough problem or mulling over a difficult decision, put your feet on your desk and your hands behind your head. Seriously? Yeah. The researchers believe that position makes us more creative and decisive because we associate it with the moment before somebody has a great idea, drops their feet to the floor, and leaps into action.
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0: 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Good stuff, huh?
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tend to be more satisfied with their relationship and more committed to each other than couples who don't spend quality alone time together. Again, the study by the National Marriage Project, couples who devote time to each other, including regular date nights, are more likely to communicate better.

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1: Hey, did you know that your ears have a lot to do with your heart health? Surprisingly, they may hold a clue to your overall heart health. I've heard about this before. Here's the latest from Dr. Stephen Nissen, chair of cardiovascular medicine at the Cleveland Clinic. He recommends grabbing a mirror and taking a close look at your earlobes. If you see a diagonal crease in either one of your earlobes instead of a smooth lobe, make an appointment with your doctor. The reason? Because a study from the University of Pennsylvania found that this could be an early sign of heart disease, which is the top cause of death still in North America. Researchers say it comes down to the fact that when your ears aren't getting enough nutrients from blood, the elastic tissue around blood vessels can break down. That causes your normally stretchy earlobes to become stiffer and creased. But with treatment, you can delay the breakdown and live a whole lot longer. You just have to know. And as with most chronic health conditions, the earlier you get treatment, the better.
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0: John Tesh for Gib Gerard, and we're talking sleep at this moment. Gib, researchers at the University of Otago had adults sit through a four-hour evening, then repeated it with three-minute activity breaks every half hour.
1: Oh.
0: So chair squats, calf raises, and those standing knee raises one knee at a time, right?
1: Yep.
0: Well, both knees should be on your back. on the activity nights, people slept 30 minutes longer. So moving late, like we used to think, doesn't wind you up. So tonight, every half hour after dinner, we need to do this. We need to stand up for 3 minutes, 20 chair squats, and the calf raises and the knee raises.
1: Look, any activity that you can get in your system is going to be good. So you're absolutely right. If you take a break while you're eating and you just do these little exercises, chair squats, calf raises, standing knee raises, that's fantastic. Also, immediately after you're done with your meal, going for a nice walk, an evening walk, also very good for you. It helps with sleep. It helps with digestion, all kinds of benefits. But the only thing I would warn you guys about is don't do high-intensity interval training right before bed.
0: Right.
1: A little bit of movement is fantastic. It's going to improve your sleep. And by the way, consistent movement throughout the day where you're doing these kinds of chair squats and calf raises as you go through your day, not one big, giant workout where you're lifting the weight of a Fiat, but little exercises throughout the day are actually really good for you.
0: Yeah, and if you want to know how you're doing sleep-wise, just take the Intelligence for Life sleep quiz. Sorry, that's at Tesh.com, the sleep quiz.

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0: 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Q99, today's hits, yesterday's favorites. I want to share an important piece from our longevity files. You're plugged into intelligence for your health at this moment. I'm John Tesh with you. And of course, none of us want to fall down, especially as we get older. But our risk starts increasing after the age of 45, so pretty young. But you can improve your balance in as little as 4 minutes a day, and I do this stuff. Penn State University researchers found that just 4 minutes of exercise every day dramatically increased muscle strength, posture, balance, and mobility. The experts recommend doing daily push-ups, planks, stair climbing, and chair stands, which is basically a simple lower body strength exercise where you stand from a seated position and sit back down without using your hands. You do each of those for 1 minute a day, and you will improve your balance significantly. We need to put in the work, even a little work, so we don't fall.
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0: Coming up, to be mindful and meditate, you don't need to sit still in complete silence. I'm going to give you three ways to be mindful when you're on the move and in the middle of things. These will calm you down and help you get centered again.

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0: I think we can all agree that meditation calms our mind, and new research from Brown University is showing it's really good for our heart health now, too. It lowers our pulse and blood pressure, but who has the time to meditate? Experts say we all do, because all we need is less than a minute, and we can do it anywhere. Here are a few simple mindfulness meditations to try. First, be the observer. Next time you're about to lose it, imagine that you're watching yourself on a movie screen. According to the book Meditate, Don't Medicate, by looking at a situation as an outsider, we gain an instant calming sense of perspective, and it keeps us from getting caught up in the moment and having a knee-jerk reaction. Here's another way to meditate. Be present when you're doing chores. For example, if you're folding laundry, be aware of the softness of your socks, the smell of clean laundry, the rumble of the dryer. Psychologist Dr. Susan Orenstein says focusing on our senses keeps us in the moment, and when we're in the moment, we tend to be calmer. One more mindfulness meditation. Take a slow breath. Try this the next time you're stuck in traffic. Breathe in as slowly as possible while thinking, I am. Then exhale just as slowly and think, at peace. Psychologist Kathy Gruver says, breathing pulls us into the present moment and reduces our stress.
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0: And coming up, is college worth the expense? The average college grad in North America leaves school owing about $30,000 in student loan debt. And there have been many studies breaking down how all that debt is delaying when today's young adults do everything from buy a home to get married to start a family. We'll discuss the pros and cons of college coming up.

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0: Welcome back to Intelligence for Life. And according to the latest statistics, the average college graduate in North America leaves school owing about $30,000 in student loan debt. That's the average. And there have been many studies breaking down how all that debt is delaying when today's young adults do everything from buy a home to get married to start a family. This explains why a new survey from the financial website GoBankingRates found a whopping 40% of college graduates now say getting their college degree, quote, wasn't worth it because of the debt it created. But here's why that logic might not add up, according to Anya Kamenz, author of the book Generation Debt. Now, she says historically, people with a bachelor's degree earn about two-thirds more than those with just a high school diploma. And while your salary will obviously depend on the type of job you pursue, statistics from the Labor Department show the average college graduate can expect to earn about $61,000 a year starting out. But right out of high school, with no college, the average person will earn 40% less. In other words, the bachelor's degree that many people say wasn't worth it can help you earn $24,000 more each year starting out compared to if you didn't go to college. And according to Kamenz, many people who leave college with student debt today will actually be debt-free and well on their way to financial stability within a few years.
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Dutch Shepherds and Belgian Malinois that cost around $150,000 each, but prices are about to go up because of the demand. The training process of these dogs takes 2 to 3 years, so you will not be getting a puppy.

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1: Here's a conversation starter for you. 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The best way to stick to your budget is to bring your usual grocery list and then make a beeline for an employee or the manager's desk and ask where you can find the items you're looking for. Could be toilet paper, mayonnaise, baked beans. You'll get out of the store faster and you'll be much less likely to overspend because 2/3 of what we buy in the supermarket, we had no intention of buying. Are you with me?

0: All right, folks, here's the latest on the power of prayer, and our family believes in this big time. Ohio State researchers, they did a test where they provoked people with a harsh criticism, and then had some of them pray for the person who insulted them.
1: Well, I'll pray for you. Everybody in the South right now knows this works.
0: Exactly. Bless his heart. Those who prayed for their critic showed measurably less anger and less aggression than everybody else. So it turns out that praying about your own feelings doesn't do it. Praying for the other person works. Next time somebody hurts you, you pray for them by name out loud for 30 seconds, even if you have to grit your teeth.
1: Look, you're doing two things when you do this. One is you're pausing and you are taking the focus off of yourself for a second. That's always going to be beneficial if you're having an overt emotional reaction to something and you want to settle down. The other thing, and this is good for every negative interaction that you have, whether it's somebody being critical of you, somebody bothering you on the train, a driver cutting you off in traffic, is you assign a certain amount of humanity to the person that is bothering
0: you.
1: You remember that they are a whole person.
0: Right.
1: And when you pray for them and you take that moment, you're taking space and you are giving them their humanity. Those two things absolutely help with you not internalizing and taking anger with
0: you. So well said.

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0: 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Q99, today's hits, yesterday's favorites. 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You're plugged into Intelligence for Your Life on the John Tesh Radio Show. And this is a 10-second test to gauge your lifespan, your longevity. First, lift your knee until your thigh is parallel to the ground, and then see if you can balance on one foot for 10 seconds. I suggest you have a chair nearby. According to a study in the British Journal of Sports Medicine, people 50 years old and up who could not pass the 10-second test had a higher risk of dying from any cause over the next 10 years. Now, that's correlation, not causation. So just because you can't balance for 10 seconds doesn't necessarily mean your health is in trouble. It does mean a trip to the doctor might be in order, or to a Pilates class. That's because balance and muscle strength are major factors in overall health. Now, if you struggled with the 10-second test, and I do on one side because I have such a bad ankle, it's okay, say the experts. Doing a few body weight exercises 2 or 3 times a week is going to make a difference. It's what I do. So think lunges and squats and step-ups. I also do bridges, if you've ever seen those. These are exercises that don't require equipment, and they can be done anywhere. So start doing these a lot, regularly, and your overall health will improve, and you're going to pass that 10-second longevity test in no time.
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0: And coming up, when you think of germy things in the bathroom, you think of the toilet, the bathtub, the sink, right? But here's something that needs cleaning and replacing, too. It's your hairbrush. In a moment, I'll tell you why dermatologists are saying a dirty hairbrush can lead to lots of stuff you don't want.

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0: Welcome back to another episode of The Germ Report. When you think of germy things in the bathroom, you think of the toilet, the bathtub, and the sink, right? But now, this is important. Here's something that needs cleaning and replacing, too. It's our hairbrush. So this is the latest from dermatologist Dr. Sipora Shanehouse. She says a dirty hairbrush can make clean hair look awful, dirty and greasy and weighed down because of all the gunk that's built up. All kinds of stuff, styling, products, oils. And over time, a dirty hairbrush can become a breeding ground for dust and dust mites and bacteria and yeast, which can lead to dandruff. And if you're trying to control your dandruff, every time you use the dirty brush, you're making things worse. So here's what she said you should do. First, remove the hair from it after each use. Give it a thorough cleaning once a week. You can use a child's toothbrush to scrub it with a bit of baby shampoo. That works. Then let your brush dry overnight. And replace your brush every 6 months. How many times have you replaced your brush? I can't even think about it. I can't even remember it. Years? If it's plastic, she says, replace it when the bristles are melted or missing. Good stuff.
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0: 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We'll get into it next.

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0: Okay, let's spend a moment talking about your credit score and your relationship. We've had some data on this before. Now there's another study from the Federal Reserve. They're saying credit scores will predict which relationships will succeed and which won't. This is big, and here's why. First, people with high credit scores are more likely to seek out a long-term relationship and stick with it. Economist Jane Dacko says it's because a high credit score is indicative of somebody who's trustworthy and responsible enough to follow through on their commitments. Also, the closer a couple's scores are to each other, the closer their relationship. This is big. Don't miss this. Whether it's high or low, couples whose scores differ by less than 75 points are twice as likely to stay together as those with wildly different scores. It's because credit scores reflect values and personality traits. For example, low scores are often linked with spenders. High ones are linked to savers. Makes sense, right? And couples where one person is a saver and one is a spender are less likely to form a lasting relationship. It's just a fact.
1: Intelligence for your life.
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0: want to ask you a personal question. Are you the type of person who spills their food and gets stains on their clothes? If so, science says it's not because you and I are klutzy. It's a sign of our intelligence. I can't wait to tell my wife. Science author Steve Johnson says intelligent people use their brains differently. For example, when any of us raises a glass to our mouth, our brain enters calculation mode. It starts estimating how heavy the glass is, how we should hold it, and the angle it should be to get to our mouth without spilling it. But those who are intelligent have other things they're thinking about, not just how the glass will reach their lips, and that's why they spill more often. Johnson says the more unorganized your brain is, the more intelligent you are. So you're not just clumsy, your brain just prefers to deal with more important things than taking a sip without spilling it. I'm liking this a lot. If you've ever seen one of my shirts. That's what you can tell the dry cleaner, by the way, when you drop off your stained sweater.
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0: intelligence for your life.
1: Okay, my intelligent friends, have you ever noticed that your workspace feels colder in the afternoon than in the morning? It's not because the air conditioning's been running all day. It's because you just ate lunch. According to licensed nutritionist and dietitian Nora Saul, our body directs blood away from our muscles and tissues to help us digest a meal. So even if you didn't need a sweater at your desk in the morning, be sure to have one for after lunch.

0: Hey, don't give. I'm getting that age where every time I can't remember some celebrity's name, I'm like, uh-oh.
1: Oh, yeah.
0: It's like memory problems. Well, researchers at Radboud University in the Netherlands, they did this. They took 72 people. They had them memorize a set of picture locations.
1: Okay.
0: Then exercise for 35 minutes, some right away, and then some exercised 4 hours later. So turns out only the four-hour group remembered more with stronger activity in the brain's memory center. So what they're saying is if we wait 4 hours, the workout hits while our brain is still filing the material away.
1: So what a fantastic... So first of all, we know that exercise boosts brain power, right? Exercise is medicine. It helps with so many different conditions. We know it boosts brain power. So now you've just got to know. You've got to time that workout with 4 hours after you exercise. It will set and it just set it and forget it. You'll never forget. Set it and you'll never forget it. If you exercise 4 hours after you work out, we know that this is beneficial. By all means, please get out there and exercise. And if you could only exercise 35 minutes after studying, then go for it. Otherwise, if you got to memorize something, wait that 4 hours.
0: Yeah, and if you want to see if your brain and your memory is better than Gibbs, what is that? Am I smarter than Gibb Gerard?
1: Am I smarter than a fifth grader? That's and what the it answer is neither of us is smarter than a fifth grader.
0: You can take the brain and memory quiz at TESH.com. 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

0: 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Q99, today's hits, yesterday's favorites. My name is John Tesh, proud to be with you for Intelligence for Your Life. And check it out. Did you know there's a scientific reason why we wake up feeling stiff and achy? Essentially, our body's anti-inflammatory system does change overnight. And while we're asleep, some of the chemicals that help keep inflammation under control naturally decrease. Plus, the synovial fluid inside our joints, which is the slippery stuff that helps them move smoothly, it's not circulating as much and can become thicker when we're lying still for hours. Makes sense, right? But once we get up and once we start moving again, that joint fluid begins circulating again and our anti-inflammatory proteins are activated. Yeah, the key takeaway here is once we get up and start moving again, things start to improve.
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0: Coming up, what we think about while we're waiting can make the wait easier or harder. So I'll tell you which thoughts can make waiting seem shorter or longer, according to a study in the Journal of Organizational Behavior.
1: Intelligence for Your Life with John Tesh.
0: Coming up, what we think about while we're waiting can make the wait easier or harder. So I'll tell you which thoughts can make waiting seem shorter or longer, according to a study in the Journal of Organizational Behavior.

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1: Music and intelligence for your life.
0: Now, did you know what we think about while we're waiting can make the wait easier or harder? Follow me here. This will be a conversation starter. A study in the Journal of Organizational Behavior looked at how people reacted to having to wait. And they found there's a big difference in how people feel while waiting, depending on whether they're a concrete thinker or an abstract thinker. So, for example, let's say you're waiting for a friend who's late. An example of concrete thinking is, oh, she must have gotten stuck in traffic. It's a real-world-based scenario, concrete thinking. An example of abstract thinking would be, oh, she's late because she doesn't care about me and probably didn't want to come anyway. One is a more realistic mental picture. The other is something you're making up in your head. And when we think abstract thoughts like that, we're more likely to get mad and have negative emotions. Also, when we think abstractly, the wait seems longer than if we think concretely.
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0: And coming up, texting is a quick and convenient way to communicate, of course, but there are certain things we should never do by text message. I'll share the list, including why we should never share bad news via text, whether you got fired, dented the car, or you're canceling a date. The research on this is next.

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Quick shout out to all of our Facebook friends, and you guys are always great about letting us know what you want more or less of. A shout out to, in particular, Wendy Chung, Helen Claudie,

0: Maury Williams, Sophia Stuckey, and Gary Boudreau. Also, Kristen Bryant, thank you guys for being so involved on our Facebook page. Let's talk about texting for a moment because, as you know, it's a quick and convenient way to communicate. But there are certain things we should never do by text message. Here are tips from various etiquette experts and therapists as well. First, canceling a date by text. Don't do it. Online dating expert Julia Spira says it may feel awkward or intimidating to talk instead of type, but she says, be gracious. Pick up the phone. You'll be glad you did. It shows you have class and that you're not a coward. Also, dating expert Spira says, never break up by text message. Whether you've had 2 dates or 2 years together, she says that's tacky, hurtful, and most of all, it's disrespectful. Instead, she recommends talking in person unless you feel like you're in physical danger because it shows you at least cared at some point. And then family therapist Dr. Courtney Jeter says, never ever deliver bad news by text message, whether you got fired, dented the car, or a loved one has died. Jeter says, just being on the phone when you deliver bad news will show empathy. Also, if you send bad news by text, they might be someplace where they can't deal with the news, like during a work meeting or while driving. It could be dangerous. Dr. Jeter says, you'd be better off texting to say, hey, when are you free to talk? And ask for them to call you or meet you as soon as possible. The quick review from our experts, never deliver bad news by text message, never cancel a date by text or break up by text message. Agree? Disagree? We'll meet you over on Facebook.
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All right, here's one of those quick pieces of intelligence you can share with your friends. You can even post it on your Facebook page. It's, just a couple of sentences, but it's good. Go ahead and play with that rubber band or make a paperclip necklace. We now know that fidgeting with the stuff on our desk can unleash creative thinking. This comes from researchers from NYU. In their study, they found that rhythmic or repetitive finger movements activate areas of the brain involved in creativity and memory. Ready? Fidget.

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0: intelligence for your life.
1: So research is now telling us that the longer we're in a relationship with somebody, the more similar we become. You start to use the same vocabulary. You make a lot of the same facial expressions. And by the way, the same thing does happen to your food preferences. According to the journal Appetite in their most recent study, researchers, they looked at couples who had been together for anywhere from 3 months to 45 years. They tested everybody's taste preferences by spritzing a series of flavors on everybody's tongues. So sweet, salty, sour, umami, and bitter. And the longer a couple had been together, the more likely they were to share the same taste preferences. The study authors can't say for sure why people tend to like the same foods the longer they've been together, but they think it's down to repeated exposure. Because the more meals you share together, the more likely you are to eat similar foods, right? Bottom line from the journal researchers is this: the longer you're together, the more similar your taste preferences become.
2: Intelligence for your life.

0: I give, the path to a more optimistic life is here, apparently. Visualize your ideal life 10 years from now. Boy, that's a lot of this visualization stuff. What would it look like? What would your life look like? How would it feel? Every week then spend about 6 minutes writing down how you'd like to change an area of your life. Could be romance, career, health, and to help make your dreams a reality. So this comes from UC Riverside psychology professor Dr. Sonia Luber-Mirsky. She says envisioning your dreams coming true will strengthen your optimistic muscles. Ooh, that's good. And then boost your mood.
1: Yeah, you're going to be in a better mood. You're also going to be looking for the things that confirm and help you get to that place. If you don't have a vision for what your ideal future looks like, you're just miserable where you are right now. Guess what's going to happen tomorrow?
0: Yeah.
1: You're going to keep being miserable where you are right now. Yeah. But if you can visualize a better life, if it's healthier interpersonal relationships, if it's more money, a better job, all of that stuff, you have to start thinking about what that looks like and then start imagining, okay, what can I do today to take the first steps?
0: Yeah.
1: Now, look, sometimes just visualizing it will yield action in you and you will begin to take those steps. Yeah. Sometimes visualizing it helps you have a picture to help you determine what you need to do. But if you don't do either of these things, if you don't start thinking about what would make your life better, you'll never begin to act. And if you don't act, it's not going to happen. I mean, you're, even if you win the lottery, if you don't have a sense of purpose, you're going to be right back to where you are in 10 years and in debt.
0: I think you and I both read the book, the Joseph Murphy book, The Power of Your Subconscious Mind.
1: Uh-huh.
0: That's a lot about what this is.
1: But, and it's not woo-woo stuff. It's not like it magically happens.
0: You have a subconscious mind.
1: But the subconscious will begin to direct your actions, and you'll begin to do the things that get you there.
0: That's good.
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0: 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Q99, today's hits, yesterday's favorites. John Tesh here with Intelligence for Life, here to protect you from the latest scam. It is the jury duty scam. Check it out. It's costing people tens of thousands of dollars. And here is how it works so you can spot it. You get a call from somebody saying they're a sheriff's deputy telling you there's a warrant for your arrest for missing jury duty, but you can avoid jail if you paid the full bail immediately. Cybersecurity experts call this a panic scam. There are many of them. The goal in this one is to make sure you have no time to think. They want to trigger your fight or flight response with this call. The FTC, Federal Trade Commission, says the number of people falling for this scam has tripled in the last 5 years. But remember this. No legitimate law enforcement agency is going to demand immediate payment over the phone to keep you out of jail for missing jury duty. If somebody calls with a threat and demands money, hang up. Then call the agency directly using a phone number you find yourself. Or at the very least, call a trusted family member. Because the minute you get off the phone, you'll be able to think more clearly. Amen to that.
1: Now that's intelligence for your life.
0: And just ahead, a new study just came out and it discovered something you may have suspected all along. People who drive luxury cars can be jerks. I'll explain why researchers at the University of Nevada say drivers of fancy cars are a lot less likely to even stop for pedestrians.

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0: Well, here's a conversation starter. New research just came out and discovered that people who drive luxury cars, many of them, they can end up being jerks. According to three different studies at the University of Nevada, drivers of pricey cars are significantly less likely to stop for pedestrians than drivers in less expensive cars. The research also found people in luxury cars tended to drive faster and more recklessly. The researchers concluded this after sending volunteers into crosswalks hundreds of times at nearly 50 different intersections while filming and analyzing the responses of the drivers they encountered. The best predictor of whether a vehicle would stop was how much it cost. In fact, the likelihood a driver would even slow down dropped 5% for every extra $1,000 a vehicle was worth. The researchers believe it's because many people in fancy cars tend to feel superior and entitled, making them less able to empathize with the average person on the street. This validated research from Finland's University of Helsinki involving nearly 3,000 drivers. That study found people driving flashy cars were more likely to be, quote, argumentative, stubborn, and disagreeable. They also tended to feel they deserved better treatment and were allowed to break traffic laws. If you're in a crosswalk, be wary of any fancy cars heading your way, please.
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0: Coming up every day, we go through small changes that can spark stress without us even realizing it. These are called micro transitions. In a moment, I'll point out a few of these micro transitions so you can be aware of when stress and anxiety might strike you.

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So psychologists have now found that in these stressful times, we all end up going through small changes every day that can spark acute stress without us even realizing it. Sneaks up on us. University of Texas psychologist Jeff Temple calls them micro transitions. He says everything from rushing around in the morning to going to bed at night will trigger anxiety. But he says the number one micro transition is nighttime. Temple says the average person tends to have darker thoughts after dark, and we have a harder time controlling negative thinking at night because there are fewer distractions. It comes down to our caveman brains, which instinctively scan for threats at night to keep us safe. Temple's solution is one I found personally to be very effective. He says the best way to wipe out our nightly negative thoughts is to offload them right before bedtime. Write them down in a journal at your bedside. Doing that allows your brain to let go of the negativity, and the result is your brain won't feel the need to keep ruminating on all those dark thoughts.

0: before you go, there's something I want you to have.
1: Oh, it's beautiful. But wait a minute, isn't this?
0: Yeah, yes it is.
1: But I thought the old lady dropped it into the ocean in the air.
0: Well, baby, I went down and got it for you.

0: Sam.
1: Did you know that the average person hasn't written by hand for over 40 days? And according to a new survey, most of us say that when we do write by hand, it's just a sloppy note to ourselves, like a grocery list. I want to get Gibbs' opinion on this and relate it to his kids. Experts say we're writing less because we're sending more messages by text. But know this, studies show that writing by hand is one of the easiest ways to boost our memory and creativity because it reinforces information we've learned and stimulates the part of our brain that processes thoughts. Writing by hand.
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1: Okay, all you plant parents out there, turns out the secret to keeping your houseplants healthy and vibrant could be in your medicine cabinet. Hydrogen peroxide can help revive plants, especially when they look like they're about to die. A study by the University of Maryland's Home and Gardening Center found that treating your plants with hydrogen peroxide once a week helps with growth and mineral accumulation. The most obvious signs that your plants are in need of a boost are when the leaves start wilting and turning brown or yellow. Hydrogen peroxide can kill the fungi caused by root rot and bring your plants back to life. Mix 1 teaspoon of 3% hydrogen peroxide, which is what's commonly found at the grocery store, to every 1 cup of water. You can put that in a spray bottle and mist your plants or add it to the soil. Do it once a week until your plants perk up again. If you forget that ratio, I'm going to post it on Facebook.com/John Tesh.
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0: John Tischer, Gib Gerard. A lot of people we've been talking to, Gib, have a hard time falling asleep quickly because a lot of times we just watch too much stuff on our phones. But at Taipei Medical University, they did a test where adults with sleep problems ate, this is what I do, I started doing this. They ate 2 kiwi fruits 1 hour before bed every night for 4 weeks. The time it took them to fall asleep dropped by 35% because kiwi is unusually high in serotonin and folate, the raw material your brain builds sleep out of. Kiwi fruit. Yeah. It also makes me more regular, by the way.
1: Oh, it's tons of fiber. It's the seeds. The seeds in the kiwi. That's a lot of fiber. So look.

0: Absolutely. By the way, there is not a condition. There is not an element to your life that will not be improved. It may not cure it. It may not make it, but by eating more fruits and vegetables.
1: Right.
0: And we're going to tell you which ones are the best. So if you got sleep, eat more fruits and vegetables, particularly eat more kiwi fruit. It's good for you. It helps give you the building blocks you need to fall asleep quickly. And there is no downside, unless you're allergic, to having more fruit in your diet.
1: And if you'd like to learn more about how to fall asleep quickly or to go back to sleep when you wake up at 3 a.m., just take the Intelligence for Your Life sleep quiz. You'll love this thing. It's available at Tesh.com. The Intelligence for Your Life sleep quiz.

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0: competition. 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
0: Today's hits, yesterday's favorites, and lots of feel-good fun in the morning. We are going to do Feed Day Thursday presented by Kroger around 7:40 this morning. I have made a one-pot Parmesan chicken and orzo dish.
1: Let's go. Ready for it.
0: I think you're going to like
1: it. It sounds really good.
0: 7:40, Feed Day with Kroger. Also, all this week, we're giving away tickets for the Q99 New York, New York Dueling Piano Show. 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
1: All right, we got a mix of sun and clouds today. 90, the forecast high today. There is a chance of showers, pretty good chance of showers back in the forecast for Friday with highs in the mid-80s. 74 right now at Q99.
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11: 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Yes.

0: Variety on Q99. Today's hits, yesterday's favorites. We are WSLQ. Roanoke, Lynchburg, and the New River Valley at 6:01. I'm Dick Daniels.
1: Good morning. I'm David Page. Got news for you. Virginia State Police say 10 people died in 8 crashes along Virginia roadways over the Labor Day holiday. 3 of those killed were pedestrians. Also, 10 fatalities over the Labor Day holiday last year. Roanoke City Council approving the $8 million purchase of the property of the former Old Monterey Golf Course. The city considering several potential uses for the land, including Roanoke City Public School campus, a housing development, and park and recreation facilities. Speeding drivers near 2 Blacksburg schools now face a $100 fine. The town's speed safety program transitioning to an enforcement targeting anyone. It was warnings. Now it's you get a ticket. Anyone driving 11 miles an hour or more over the posted speed limit near Blacksburg Middle and Lincas Elementary. NTSB cockpit voice recordings show the pilot on an Amazon cargo plane repeatedly warned that they were approaching too fast before the plane crashed off a Miami runway into a van, killing 5 people. Investigation into that crash continues. President Trump promising $5,000 dividend to every adult citizen if Republicans retain Congress. Speaking at the GOP midterm convention in Dallas, the proposal coming with few details. And finally, off we go to Wisconsin in our final story. West Allis, Wisconsin. And we have the story of Wendy Tuck with her husband. And he was working on the car over the weekend outside their home. Shade tree mechanic out there working on it in the driveway over the weekend. And he's like looking in the engine compartment and he's trying to figure out what's going on. And he says, what in the world? This hose hooked here is filthy dirty. Maybe that's a problem. He said, at first we thought it was a dirty hose. Then it turned around and started looking at us.
0: What?
1: It was a boa constrictor
0: in the
1: engine compartment of the car.
0: Ugh.
1: So they realized what was going on. It was a 4-foot boa constrictor. They contacted the Milwaukee Area Domestic Animal Control Commission, and they came out and removed the snake and returned it to the wild and got it out of

0: The engine.
1: I would not be going back in that engine.
0: That's it. I'll leave that to the professionals. Oh. I'm not dealing with that.
2: Wow. Snakes.
0: Yeah, right?
2: Why did it have to be snakes?
0: Q99 weather. All right, increasing clouds today. Highs up around 90 degrees. Overnight lows tonight down around 70. Pretty good chance of showers and storms in the forecast for Friday with high temperatures in the mid-80s. Currently, 74 in Roanoke, 69 Lynchburg, 64 in the New River Valley. Breaking news, weather, traffic, anytime it happens on Q99.
1: Traffic, no problems to report right now. Please let us know if you see something. It is 6:04, Dick and Dave on Q99. Today's hits, yesterday's favorites, and Bruno's on the playlist. Hey!

0: Today's hits, yesterday's favorites. This is Q99. Good morning. I'm Dick Daniels. And there's David Page.
1: Good morning.
0: Hey, we had a concert announcement yesterday at noon.
1: Oh, exciting.
0: And we're giving away free tickets for this concert all next week. Trans-Siberian Orchestra.
1: Oh, here they come.
0: And their Christmas concert.
1: Okay.
0: This particular show is going to be at the John Paul Jones Arena.
1: Okay, Charlottesville.
0: Charlottesville, December 16th. The tickets go on sale a week from tomorrow. And every morning next week, we got free tickets to give away.
1: And we realize it's September. But come when that show is in town, you're going to be in full holiday mode, ready to go for Christmas.
0: Heck yeah.
1: So you got to think ahead a little bit and go, hey, Christmas show, what do you do? Yeah. Come December 16th, you're going to be like, why didn't I get tickets to that show?
0: I've seen their show every December for the past four or five years now.
1: Right?
0: Golly, it's so good.
1: That's terrific.
0: It's a full-on rock and roll show. Pyrotechnics are crazy, and the light show and the lasers and the singing is outstanding. Trans-Siberian Orchestra tickets all next week on Q99. Do you ever lay in bed when it's time to go to sleep and your mind is just racing with all the things that are going on in your life?
1: That happens from time to time, yes.
0: Now, for me, generally, it's not when I'm going to sleep because I'm a quick go-to-sleep guy.
1: Right, I'm pretty good at that.
0: But occasionally, I'll wake up, 2 a.m., and that's when the thoughts
1: something,
0: go through.
1: Yeah, something will hit in there. Yep.
0: A sleep expert says, here's what you do at night to go to sleep quicker without all the things running through your head. Write physically on a piece of paper a to-do list right when you're ready to go to bed to clear your mind and let you drift off faster. The expert says jotting down tasks gives your brain permission to pause and stop replaying them in your mind while you're trying to go to sleep.
1: Oh,

0: Okay. So so you're putting it on paper. You're kind of like, okay, I'll deal with this.
1: Right.
0: And now you're putting that away.
1: Yeah.
0: You're compartmentalizing. Okay, I'm putting that away now. For now, that's on a piece of paper. I'll get to that. And then maybe, I could see. Or that might,
1: give it a try.
0: Hey, we've all had these situations where we can't sleep. Give that a whirl. Yep. See what happens.
1: Hey, brain.
0: Yeah.
1: I give you permission to pause
0: so I can sleep. Stop working for just a bit so I can get sleepy.
1: Q99.
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0: Q99, Dick and Dave's three things you need to know. Number one.
1: All right, they had a Super Bowl rematch to kick off the NFL season last night. And the Seattle Seahawks, like they did back in February, winners, beat the New England Patriots 13-10. Looked like kind of a snoozer of a game. Three interceptions for the New England quarterback. And the quarterback of the Seahawks, Sam Darnold, left early with a hip injury, but tests show there was no fracture. Hope he's going to be okay.
0: Number two.
2: A special delivery to brighten some young faces at Carilion Children's Hospital. In honor of National Teddy Bear Day yesterday, leaders from the NASCAR Foundation's Speedy Bear Brigade stopped by to hand out teddy bears to the children, along with a check to the hospital. It's part of a nationwide effort by the foundation to help comfort pediatric patients.
0: Number three.
1: And Apple has officially jumped into the foldable phone market with the unveiling of the new iPhone Duo. It starts at $2,000. It ain't cheap.
2: Oh!
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2: Any interest in a foldable device?
1: I've looked at it. 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
5: Hi, temperatures today up around 90 degrees with increasing clouds tomorrow. A little better chance of showers in the forecast for Friday. Highs 85. Currently, 74 at Q99.
1: Man, I feel like a woman. 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

0: Q99. It's Dick and Dave. Today's hits, yesterday's favorites. Q99.
1: All right, off we go to the world of higher education. Excuse me. And the University of Michigan, in the headline here. University of Michigan, one of the great. I mean, they cheat on the football field, but they are really one of the great universities in America. U.S. News and World Report, number 3 in the nation, public universities.
2: Wow.
1: Number 20 overall in national universities. So this is smarty pants school. This is a school where, you know, some real education is happening. Well, they've unveiled a new plan to keep letter grades off the transcripts of first-year students. They say they want to shield some young adults from reality a little bit. Some are calling it, including the Wall Street Journal, calling the University of Michigan Coddle U. They say freshmen will still have grades, but the marks will not impact their overall GPA for the first-year students. So it'll be a pass or no credit for those early first-year classes. They say they want to foster an environment where college students can assimilate

0: to the demands of the University of Michigan. So they plan to launch this in the fall of next year if it doesn't get shut down before then. Tim McKay is an associate dean. He said, we need to give these kids space to get used to the reality of what we're going to be asking them to do. Very difficult things that might go beyond what they're used to.
1: What?
0: So I guess they're thinking, you know, maybe you kind of slid through high school and you come to the University of Michigan, it's going to be tough. But the first year, we want to ease you in. So they say they want to give students more leeway as they transition to new expectations at college. This is the University of Michigan. Again, this is a big boy school. And we got to come up with, we got a challenge. All right.
1: That's
0: right. 8 years old. Okay. 18, 19, 20. Challenge. This is what we expect of you. You know, okay. First year, maybe a few more C's than you're used to. Maybe some B's and C. Okay. But to totally like, no, we're not going to go with pass, fail. Oh, you passed. Good for you. Mm. And we're going to keep the GPA from your first year off the, you know, and it's just, it gets to a point where it's like, come on, we got to grow up here. We got to develop, we got to do a backbone. And we got to say, this is a big boy, big girl school. All right? There's demands here. There's expectations. And at some point in your life, you got to meet some expectations, you know?
1: Yes, it's almost like doing them a disservice.
0: I would agree with you there. You know, it's like the world is tough. It's tough. This is what we got
1: to
0: do.
1: And you're choosing to go to this university.
0: Right. And we have expectations, and we have
1: right.
0: And so instead of the university saying no, we're gonna come back to you a little bit and meet, you know. So and I get I'm sure there's arguments both ways.
1: Yeah.
0: I get that, but at some point, you know, and this is school. This isn't real life. We're not firing you. This isn't a job where you're gonna be. But meet the expectations. Yeah. Come up, you know, and learn a little bit about what it's like to be a grown up. And sometimes it's hard out there, and you got to deal with it. And instead of saying, hey, I got a C in my first semester or D, whatever, I got to do better. Yeah. It's like, no, we're going to lower it. Say, no, okay, we're not going to have the grades. And it's just like,
1: all right,
0: so they got to grow a backbone. Here we go. Come on.
1: Q99.
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1: So Dave's last story about University of Michigan. For freshman students, no grades, either pass or fail. Which reminded me of this by Mike Birbiglia.
2: When I was in college, I took this class. And to graduate, I had to take this class called Introduction to Computers and Networks. And it was at 8 in the morning. And I showed up to the first class, and it was way over my head. I was talking about computers. Long story short, I never went to class again. I went back eventually to the class before the final to find out what would be on the final. And I show up a few minutes early, and I sit down, and the guy next to me leans over, and he goes, you think we'll get back to final? I just sprint out of the class to the computer science department. I'm all sweating and flustered, and there's my professor, and I'm like, hello. Because I didn't know his name. I'm in your class. I misunderstood the syllabus, and I missed the final. And it was so degrading because he didn't even look at me. He just looked at the floor, and he goes, you get the worst grade. I didn't know what that meant, you know. I was like, do I get a zero, you know? And he goes, you get the grade that the person who did the worst on the test got on the test. And I thought, that's great news. Because that's what I would have gotten if I had taken the test. Turns out, the person who did the worst on the test passed the test. So I passed the test. And I passed the class. And I am proud to be an American.
1: Oh boy. Mike Birbiglia on Q99.

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1: Her noisy neighbor is now like a grandma. Meet Heidi Widmer. She moved from Buffalo to Los Angeles following a divorce, and she was excited to begin a new chapter in her life. Got an apartment, but from night one, she was like, I don't know if I can take this. Upstairs, noisy neighbor. She joked it sounded like somebody was bowling up there.
2: Oh.
1: She had no idea who that person was making all of the noise, but a couple of days later, she met that woman, an elderly woman, 85-year-old Carol, who has Parkinson's disease, and she met Carol while Carol was trying to get trash outside and struggling just to get her trash outside. So, what to do? Well, our young lady, Heidi, decided she was going to be friends with her noisy neighbor, Carol, upstairs. And so she started visiting, and then she started taking out her trash a couple of days a week. She started cooking meals for her, spending time with her. And the elderly lady said she is a godsend.
2: Wow.
1: This woman doesn't have any family nearby. And the younger lady actually started doing some of the paperwork to get services that Carol desperately needed. And now Heidi calls Carol her adoptive grandmother. Nice when people help each other, isn't it?
2: It is.
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2: Increasing clouds, highs up around 90 today. Mid-80s with a chance of showers in the forecast for Friday. 74 now at Q99.
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0: today's hits, yesterday's favorites. This is Q99, and we are WSLQ. Roanoke, Lynchburg, and the New River Valley at 7:03. I'm Dick Daniels.
1: Good morning. I'm David Page. Got news for you. Roanoke City Council approving $8 million purchase of over 200 acres of property at the former Old Monterey Golf Course. City considering several potential uses for the land, including a Roanoke City Public School campus, a housing development, and park and recreation facilities. Franklin County Board of Supervisors member Mark Meredith officially ending a bid to regain his seat after an abrupt resignation during a board meeting last month. Meredith's decision to step away from the board came after plans to bring a data center to the county fell through. Meredith says regaining the seat would be an uphill battle with the county, and so he's putting it aside. Construction is officially starting.

0: On a major expansion of the Bedford County Sheriff's Office, the project's going to replace the trailers that they've been using for deputies and staff for about 25 years. They're going to add approximately 15,000 square feet to the sheriff's office. The ACC releasing Virginia Tech's men's basketball schedule for the upcoming season. The Hokies open conference play at home December 30th against Louisville. Highlights include two matchups with in-state rival Virginia, but defending champ Duke is noticeably missing from the schedule. Today is National TV Dinner Day. I know for many of us that brings back memories.
1: Yeah,
0: I know TV dinners are different now, but the tinfoil things with the Salisbury steak, those are the days. And finally, off we go to Hungary. Wow, a country I visited very recently.
1: Right. Yes.
0: Beautiful. Budapest, beautiful, beautiful, beautiful. Well, over the weekend in Hungary, they have an annual contest. It's quite something. Their gravediggers there take very, very, very seriously their profession. And over the weekend in Hungary, it was the National Grave Digging Contest.
1: Really?
0: Yep. 38 competitors, 19 two-man teams. Huffing and puffing and sweating their way, and it's been hot in Hungary. They've had a very dry, hot summer. They've had a drought, so the ground was super hard. But the 19 two-man teams huffed and puffed their way to trying to dig the quickest grave.
1: Wow.
0: 5.5 feet deep, 6.5 feet long, 2.5 feet wide. Those are the parameters they have to go by.
1: Uh-huh.
0: And the winning team, and I'm not even going to try to pronounce their names because it's impossible for me to do that. 1 hour, 21 minutes to dig a grave. Just two guys with a shovel. We ain't out here with Steve. We ain't out here with technology or nothing. Two shovels, two dudes, dig. Hour and 20 minutes. 5.5 feet deep, 6.5 feet long, 2.5 feet wide. On hard, hard dirt to get through it, but they are the winners.
1: Okay, congratulations.
0: So, congratulations. And what do you get? They split $640.
1: What? That's it?
0: That's first place. But you know what? The pride.
1: Okay, I guess that's what it is.
0: The number one, because it was put on by the Hungarian Association of Cemetery Maintainers.
1: Okay.
0: It's very serious business.
1: Was that on ESPN,
0: that
1: the Ocho?
0: The Ocho. I'd watch that. Q99 weather. All right, it's going to be a hot one today. Highs up around 90 degrees. The forecast high today with increasing clouds. Overnight lows tonight down around 70 degrees. Mid-80s with a chance of showers in the forecast for Friday. Currently, 74 in Roanoke, 67 Lynchburg, 66 in the New River Valley. Breaking news, weather, traffic, when it happens on Q99.
1: Let's check traffic. We do have an incident around Withville, it looks like. 81 northbound. There is a tractor-trailer accident at mile marker 74.1. The north left lane is blocked. 81 north, mile marker 74.1 around Withville. Coming up this hour, later on, we're going to give away some free tickets for next Wednesday's New York, New York Dueling Piano Show. 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And we got Feed Day Thursday with Kroger. I made one-pot Parmesan chicken and orzo.
0: Okay, I'm ready for it. Delish.
1: And I hope you like it.
0: I think I will.
1: That's around 740 with Kroger on Q99.

0: Jesse's Girl on the Q99 playlist. Today's hits, yesterday's favorites. Hey, did you hear our concert announcement yesterday that we made around noon?
1: This is good stuff right here.
0: Trans-Siberian Orchestra, the Rock and Roll Christmas Concert. The specific date we're talking about is December 16th at the John Paul Jones Arena in Charlottesville. 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Trans-Siberian Orchestra in Charlottesville in December. Get your free tickets starting Monday on Q99. Dave said it's TV dinner day.
1: It is National TV Dinner Day.
0: Swanson introduced the first TV dinner back in 1954. What was the first TV dinner?
1: I'm going with Salisbury steak.
0: That is incorrect.
1: Okay. What else did we have? Salisbury steak is so good.
0: Oh, I know. That's
1: it
0: the
1: was
0: best.
1: So good. The gravy.
0: Yes.
1: Like, oh, my mashed taters. Come on now. What was it?
0: Sliced turkey with gravy.
1: Sure.
0: Cornbread dressing, buttered peas, and sweet potatoes. In the compartments.
1: In the compartments.
0: Yes.
1: In the oven, the foil, in the foil, tinfoil thing, slide it in the oven, you know, half an hour, however long, I forget that, but so mom took care of that.
0: Where did they come up with the idea for this? And why was it turkey? Legend says a Swanson employee noticed that they had a lot of leftover turkey from Thanksgiving that didn't get sold that they still had in refrigerated train cars. And somebody came up with the idea, let's cook these things up and freeze them in little individual servings. And then somebody said, hey, let's take it farther and do some sides with that. And so that's how the TV dinner began.
1: Oh, my goodness. That's tremendous. Great memories.
0: I know. The Salisbury steak was indeed the best.
1: Very, very good. Get the gold corn in there. You mix the corn up with the mashed potatoes. Good googly moogly. Now we're talking. That's delicious.
0: Happy TV dinner day.
1: It is.
0: Cute on the...
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0: Well, Jeopardy has done something for the first time in 42 years. Hey, it's Q99's Dick and Dave. They have publicly advertised a job opening for a clue writer. And more than 1,300 people applied in just 8 days. Applicants faced a grueling challenge, taking the same 50-question tests that the contestants have to take, with only 15 seconds to answer each question. Then they had to create 6 full categories for the Jeopardy and Double Jeopardy rounds, complete with 5 clues each and 3 final Jeopardy categories. Whew. Talk about grueling. I mean, my brain hurts when I watch Jeopardy. How much does it pay? Any ideas?
1: No.
0: $178,000.
1: Really?
0: I would have expected it to be maybe a little bit more.
1: Oh, wow.
0: Because this is tough.
1: This is hard.
0: And they say one of the difficult parts of being a Jeopardy clue writer is you can't be even remotely vague. It has to point to an exact answer. No gray area.
1: Right, no gray area. Or no possibility of a second answer
0: exactly.
1: Or whatever, where it's like, oh, we got to go to the judges on this.
0: Right.
1: We want to keep that to a minimum.
0: Right.
1: Right.
0: Once in a while, they'll come back from a commercial break and say, oh, Betty Lou, you actually lost that $200.
1: Right.
0: Or vice versa.
1: Right.
0: You got the $200.
1: You got it. Yeah, right.
0: Yeah. But $178,000 to be a Jeopardy clue writer.
1: Wow.
0: Q99.
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1: Increasing clouds with high temperatures at 90 today. Mid-80s with a chance of showers for Friday. Currently, 74 at Q99.
0: Speed Date Thursday with Kroger on the way in a few minutes. One pot Parmesan chicken and orzo. But right now it's Brittany.

0: A Scottish woman was arrested at the airport for trying to bring an endangered snake into the country disguised as a belt.
1: Oh, wow.
0: No Way News on Q99.
1: Oh, my.
0: Customs officers at Glasgow Airport caught a woman attempting to smuggle a live python.
1: Whoa, no way.
0: Onto a flight by wrapping it around her waist and disguising it as a fashionable snakeskin belt.
2: No way.
1: Wow. Okay. I mean, I'm not in favor of that. I mean, that was kind of half creative. I'm sorry. It is a little like, oh, look at my belt. You're right. But
0: she wore the snake as a belt. She bought the snake.
1: Wow.
0: And was trying to get it through the airport. She chilled the reptile out prior to the flight to keep it in a comatose state.
1: Oh, so it wouldn't be slithering.
0: As she wrapped it around her waist. But as she moved through the warm Glasgow airport terminal, the python started to wake up.
1: Okay.
0: And started to squirm around her waist a little bit.
1: Right. Is your belt moving or what?
0: That's why other passengers noticed and alerted the officers who were able to capture her and free the snake.
1: I can't get a bottle of shampoo on a flight, and this lady's bringing on snakes. Okay. Wow. That's amazing.
2: Oh, my gosh.
0: Pete Dave coming up.

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1: Wow, look at this.
0: On Q99, presented by Kroger, fresh for everyone.
1: A lot going on in here.
0: Well, hang on, mister. September is Hunger Action Month. And Kroger and Q99 salute feeding Southwest Virginia for feeding our neighbors. And I'm telling you what, it takes a lot of strong community partnerships to distribute millions of pounds of food to neighbors. Feeding Southwest Virginia works with about 300 partners to share food through pantries and meal programs. And they work with food retail partners like Kroger to rescue food that is no longer able to be sold at retail, but still safe to eat. And Feeding Southwest Virginia's Salem and Abingdon warehouses serve as the hub of charitable food assistance. Oh, and don't forget, the peanut butter drive still going on for another week or so at Kroger. When you go to Kroger, please buy a jar of peanut butter and put it in the bin up front. I have made for Dave one-pot Parmesan chicken and orzo.
1: Okay.
0: How does it look to you?
1: It looks terrific. It smells great. And there's a lot going on in here. It's very, very hearty looking.
0: There is a lot going on. I've got chicken breasts chopped up and cooked, some jarred pesto, a little bit of onion, some carrots, some zucchini, some red bell pepper. And the uncooked orzo, you mix all that up together and get it cooked a little bit. And then you add some crushed tomatoes, chicken broth, and some spices like oregano, salt, and pepper.
1: Okay.
0: And then just cook it until the orzo is finished up. Then at the end, mix in a little freshly grated Parmesan cheese.
1: Parmesan, and here we go. It looks and smells great.
0: Mm-hmm. I hope Dave likes it.
1: What's not to like?
0: I really,
1: really
0: like
1: good.
0: This dish.
1: That's really good.
0: This is going to go into rotation, regular rotation at my house.
1: Well done. This is really good.
0: This exceeded my expectations.
1: Yeah, that's tasty.
0: One pot and the combination of the pesto, I think, and the crushed tomatoes with all the spices and the vegetables, it just really comes together nicely.
1: I love orzo. I've determined I like orzo better than rice.
0: Ah.
1: I like orzo. When a dish has orzo, just kicks it up.
0: Feed Day Thursday is presented by Kroger, fresh for everyone. The one-pot Parmesan chicken and orzo. We have pictures and the recipe, Q99FM.com, and coming to the Q99 Facebook page.
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1: High temperatures later today, up around 90 degrees, increasing clouds. Mid-80s, chance of showers in the forecast for Friday. 74 now at Q99.
2: Today's hits, yesterday's favorites. Let's do the Brain Buster.
1: Yeah.
2: Right after Harry Styles.

0: people try to pretend like the brain is so complicated.
1: It's Q99's Brain Buster.
0: Let's see how smart you are.
2: All right, survey finds about 1 in 5 people say this marks the end of summer. 540-389-0099 is the number for the Brain Buster. Win the Brain Buster. We'll hook you up. We got a pair of tickets for you. New York, New York, Dueling Pianos next Wednesday at the Lyric Theater in Blacksburg with our friends from Johnson Curran Optometry Centers. These are our will call tickets that'll be available for you at the door if you win the Brain Buster.
3: 1 in 5 people say this marks the end of summer.
2: End of it for them.
3: Like, all right, okay. I have an answer.
2: Oh, do you?
3: Yeah.
2: What?
3: I'm going to go with, what is the first day of fall, Bob? Is that it?
2: That is incorrect.
3: Oh.
2: You're not going to do it.

0: No brain buster winner yet. We'll keep working on that on Q99. We are WSLQ. Roanoke, Lynchburg, and the New River Valley, 802. I'm Dick Daniels.
1: Good morning. I'm David Page, and I've got news for you. Virginia State Police say 10 people died in 8 crashes along Virginia roadways over the Labor Day holiday. 3 of those killed were pedestrians. There were also 10 fatalities over the Labor Day holiday last year. Roanoke City Council approving $8 million purchase of over 200 acres of property at the former Old Monterey Golf Course. The city considering several potential uses for the land, including Roanoke City Public School campus, a housing development, and maybe some park and recreation use as well. NTSB cockpit voice recordings show a pilot on that Amazon cargo jet repeatedly warned they were approaching too fast before the plane crashed off a Miami runway into a van, killing 5 people. The investigation into that crash continues. Construction has officially begun. Major expansion of the Bedford County Sheriff's Office. The project will replace trailers that they've been using, the deputies and staff, for about 25 years at about 15,000 square feet to the sheriff's office, expected to be complete in about a year. Today, again, bringing back wonderful memories, today is National School Picture Day.
0: Oh, school picture day.
1: Those were the days. You buy the package.
0: Yeah.
1: Remember, you buy the package, you bring and you cut the wallet size, and
0: yes.
1: Grandma wants one, and
0: aunt
1: and uncle want one, handing out them school pictures. That's good stuff. And finally, off we go to the Girl Scouts, and our final story here. The Girl Scouts are expanding their lineup with a few firsts. This coming January, when they start selling their cookies for the first time in their 100-plus year history, the Girl Scouts are launching treats for dogs.
0: Really?
1: Yes. Dubbed Patch Pals, blueberry muffin-flavored dog cookies, and they will be available online. You can buy those online. I don't think they'll be at the grocery store situation that you usually find the Girl Scouts at. And human cookie fans getting a new addition, something called Sparkables, a crunchy oatmeal chocolate chip cookie.
0: That sounds good.
1: That does sound good that they're introducing this year. But doggies.
0: Girl Scout cookie treats.
1: I like it.
0: I do too, actually.
1: That's good marketing right there. Get the dogs involved. Good thinking there, Girl Scouts. Q99 weather. High temperatures today up around 90 degrees with increasing clouds. Overnight lows down 70. Tomorrow, chance of showers, mid-80s. The forecast high for Friday. Currently, 74 Roanoke, 66 in Lynchburg, 66 New River Valley. Breaking news, weather, traffic, anytime it happens on Q99.
0: Traffic, I don't see any accidents right now. Please let us know if you see something on your drive.
1: The brainbuster question about 1 in 5. Say this marks the end of summer. What?
0: You can rule these out.
2: Is it when school starts back?
3: Labor Day.
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5: when school starts back?
1: No.
0: Anybody close?
1: None of those.
0: Okay.
1: Those would probably be overwhelming. Survey would find, you know, back to school, that is the end of summer. I get that. This is a little bit, not quite as in your face. Only 1 in 5 think that this is the marks the end of summer.
0: Okay.
1: It's a little more subtle than that. What is it?
0: 3890099 Taylor Swift on Q99.

0: Q99. It's Dick and Dave. Today's hits, yesterday's favorites. Q99.
1: Brainbuster question. About one in five of us say this marks the end of summer. We had some guesses. Pools closing, school starting.
2: NFL begins.
1: NFL gets started. No, it's a little more subtle than that. What is it?
3: Is it when pumpkin spice latte comes out at Starbucks?
1: We'll go with that. When they start pumpkin spice anything starts showing up, that is the ringing answer. You got it. But, yeah, specifically the pumpkin spice latte. You start seeing those and, oh, summer's over. Hey, you got it. Congratulations.
3: Awesome. Thank you.
1: You're welcome. What's your name?
3: Davina Gunther.
1: Davina, where are you calling from?
3: Christiansburg, Virginia.
1: In Christiansburg. Congratulations for you. We got the pair of tickets, New York, Dueling Pianos, next Wednesday at the Lyric Theater in Blacksburg. Congratulations, Davina.
2: Yes.
3: Thank you so much. That's awesome.
1: Oh, we're excited for you.
2: We would love for everybody else to get tickets and be there. 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
5: 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Beth Macy can't be bought. 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
1: Jim Gaffigan goes to a birthday party.
2: I was invited to a surprise birthday party. It was a surprise birthday party for a dog. I went. It was in my apartment building, and I needed the material. And to be fair, the dog was surprised. Didn't suspect a thing. Dog didn't know it was his birthday. The dog didn't know it had a birthday. The dog wasn't sure why people were in the apartment. It was the dog's third birthday, which in dog years, doesn't matter. Someone made that up, and we just went along with it. Oh, 1 year equals 7 for doggies? Okay. When I see a dog, I'll do math. That's not fulfilling some dog need. You know, there's not a dog sitting in a bar right now going, I'm not 3, I'm 21. I can legally drink. That's not how dogs keep track of time. If you have a dog, you know they don't keep track of time. You've left your home, forgotten something, walked back in, only to be greeted by your dog like you've just returned from war. It's a miracle!
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0: Well, hello. This is Q99, today's hits, yesterday's favorites. And for the workday kickoff, we have an hour of nonstop music. It begins next.
1: All right, we have a chance of showers in the forecast for tomorrow. Highs in the mid-80s today. Just another hot one. Increasing clouds and highs up around 90 degrees. Start seeing that humidity going up as well. 75 right now at Q99.
0: So every day we post the Q99 Brain Buster on our Facebook page, and people put their guesses. Yeah. You can't win Facebook page.
1: You want to play along?
0: It is fun to see the different answers that come out today. About 1 in 5 people say this marks the end of summer. And let's see. Gary, Facebook friend, wrote, Christmas music starts on Q99.
1: Oh, come on. Gary, you should have a morning show, Gary. That was funny.
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0: Cause I gotta have faith. Ooh, I gotta have faith. Because I gotta have faith, faith,
1: 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I gotta have faith, faith, faith. Q99, rolling through the 8:30 workday kickoff with an hour of nonstop music. 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

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A listener reports an accident on 29 North in Pennsylvania County. It's between Alta Vista and Gretna. 29 North, one lane is blocked.

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Hey, we had a concert announcement yesterday. Trans-Siberian Orchestra will bring their Christmas concert to the John Paul Jones Arena in Charlottesville on December 16th. Tickets go on sale next Friday, but all next week with Dick and Dave. Win them before you can buy them.

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I want to give a shout out to folks listening at work right now at Allen Family Dentistry in Roanoke. Thanks for having us on at work.

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Q99 traffic. Heads up, we have an accident on 81 southbound at mile marker 132.3, and it's backing up a little bit. 81 south, mile marker 132.3, the south left shoulder and right lane are blocked. Keeping you up to date on Q99.

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1: High temperatures today up around 90 degrees, increasing clouds later tomorrow. Chance of showers in the forecast, highs in the mid-80s. Right now, 77 at Q99.
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0: I'm Beth Macy, candidate for Congress, and I approve this message. 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

0: 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Today's hit?
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1: Today's hits?
0: Yesterday's favorites from the 80s, 90s, and today. Q99. Here I

Q99, today's hits, yesterday's favorites. Good morning, I'm Joey Self. Hope you are doing well this morning. Thanks for listening in at work with Joan Jett and the Blackhearts.

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Hey, just announced on Q99, Trans-Siberian Orchestra bringing their Christmas concert to John Paul Jones Arena in Charlottesville, December 16th. 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

Partly to mostly sunny this afternoon. A little bit warmer than it has been this week. A high of 93, only a slight chance of a storm. Partly cloudy tonight, 69.

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Q99 is WSLQ, Roanoke, Lynchburg, and the New River Valley. 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

Action 99, today's hits, yesterday's favorites. Feed Dave Thursday with Kroger today. One pot Parmesan chicken and orzo turned out great. Dick and Dave says it goes into meal rotation. You can get the pictures and the recipe on Q99's Facebook page.

spreadsheets, dinner plans, raising small humans. Whatever you're working on, we're right here with you. Today's hits, yesterday's favorites, Q99.

0: feel-good fun with Dick and Dave in the morning. Today's hits, yesterday's favorites all day while you're working. Q99.
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Q99, today's hits, yesterday's favorites, just announced on Q99 Trans-Siberian Orchestra, bringing their Christmas concert to John Paul Jones Arena in Charlottesville. The date, December 16th. 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

0: 99, today's hits, yesterday's favorites. Good afternoon. Hello there, Joey Self with you on your workday. Hope you're doing well. Coming up Saturday, Roanoke Symphony Orchestra, Symphony Under the Stars. 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

0: you're struggling today, you're doing better than somebody. New England Patriots quarterback Drake May, who blew the game last night.
1: There is May. Quick look was close. Throwing it up to the end zone. Did he get the feet down?
0: Terrible decision as the Pats lose the first game of the season to Seattle, 13-10. It is Danny Myers. We got more NFL tonight. We got fun to have on the radio with Kenny Loggins getting things started. It's Q99.

Thank you, Maroon 5. And thank you, listener friend, for hanging commercial-free for a full hour of the All Music Hour. Q99, Danny here. Less than 80 tickets, as we are less than a week for New York, New York Dueling Pianos at the Lyric Theater. 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

It seems like we're finding out more often now that you have cameras at home. People going into your home, not stealing things, just hanging out. I had somebody in my car to tell that story. I want to hear your story. What's fun at 4 Chat coming up?

0: friend. Let's do this. Danny Myers, Q99 Thursday, almost Friday. You know, every day is a holiday, so let's celebrate. Let's celebrate really bad school pictures. That's the national day we're focusing on today, National School Picture Day. And you know, everything's digital, but back when they had to do it on film, you were one and done. There were no proofs on School Picture Day. You had to get it right in that first picture. And if not, then you had to be brought back for retake day. And your parent would be so mad because they'd have to pay for your retake just because you had a dumb look on your face. But did you ever have a good-looking school picture? I don't think I ever did. There was one year when I put on my little sweater. I had a little sweater vest that I was really excited. It was new, and I wanted to wear it in my school picture. And by about second period, I started to get a rash. Like, the hives just started to crawl up my neck. I was like, what is in this sweater? And I realized, and this is odd, I know, but my mother used to sometimes wear some of my clothes. And she had tried on that sweater, thinking maybe she would wear it to work. And she perfumed herself. And I was allergic to her perfume and broke out in hives for school picture day. Yeah, how about that? How about that coming together for hideous school picture day? If you got a story, share it with me. 81944 is my text number. If you're on the Q99 app, you hit the microphone button and then you can send me audio right into the studio. I'd love to hear your voice after 4 o'clock today. Have you ever had somebody in your home that was not supposed to be in your home? Like they showed up and thought it was their home because they were drunk or something. We're getting into those stories. We also have a big fat five coming up on Q99.
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Q99. If you're on the struggle bus, we want to help you out. Struggling with your job, your work really stressing you out this week. A couple of viral gems that I think will help you out. And also just saying you are not Drake May, quarterback of the Patriots, who just blew through the game, first one of the season last night. It's Q99. This is Matchbox 20.

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1: Right.
0: It's Danny Meyer's Q99, the viral gems. Think of those cashiers that are on their feet. How many hours a day? A guy going viral for questioning that.
2: Why aren't cashiers allowed to sit down while they're working? Like, why do they have to stand on their 2 feet the whole time just to scan some items and collect cash? Like, why is Aldi the only store that allows their employees to sit down while they're completing transactions? There's no part of scanning items and collecting cash that requires you to stand on your 2 feet the whole shift.
0: That is a guy who loves a good sit. So yeah, if you do get to sit at your job, think of the cashiers. They're on their feet all day. Or the school teachers, they're on their feet all day. And there's a guy also going viral, different guy, for a song about his job. And it's positive, even though he is just surviving, not thriving.
3: I don't want to work.

0: 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You do it anyway. 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

I really did think I might get strangled or stabbed when I saw somebody, a stranger, in my car sleeping. What did happen? It's Hope for Humanity. It's coming up. Q99, Danny Myers. Have you ever had somebody, some stranger in your home or your car, and it turned out to be kind of a funny story? 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
1: Have you ever had somebody in your home that was not supposed to be in your home?
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1: Q99 Danny Myers, What's Fun at 4 chat, inspired by this couple. They were on vacation. They came home and they saw what on their surveillance camera?
3: Bill Kim and his girlfriend were on vacation last month when they got a notification on the app for their surveillance camera showing a complete stranger inside their Long Island City apartment.
4: Mm-hmm. We just started freaking out. We're like in full panic mode.
3: The woman seemingly notices the camera and rips it off the shelf.
1: Okay, that's a bad sign. She knew what she was doing.
3: The tenants called police and a friend who got there first and knocked on the door.
5: Hey, I know you don't live there. You gotta go.
1: That's a good neighbor, man. You need a good neighbor if there's a rando in your home.
6: But I have a question. I'm a patient.
5: No, you're not.
6: I'm not.
5: You're not. You gotta get out of there.
4: I'm just like in shock. You know, like I'm just wondering, like, how did she get in?
3: The tenants reported it to building management.
1: Get ready. This is how she got in.
3: And say they got this email response stating an individual claiming to be a dog walker mistakenly received a key to an apartment at the front desk.
1: Yeah. So you're on vacation and you see it on your camera that there's somebody in your home. And sometimes it can be very innocent. I want to focus on the fun. Those times that there was just a rando that maybe had a few too many drinks, or she was definitely going through it, that ended up in your house. Like, I had a guy in my car. I'm going to share the story about a guy that was just taking a snooze in my car. 81944, if you've had somebody in your home that was not supposed to be in your home, you can also send me audio on the app. Or

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1: Let's see. 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

0: who was in your home, or in my case, your car, that startled you. You've got a story to tell, and I want to hear it. Thank you for listening to
1: Q99. Danny Myers.
0: Yeah, it was back when I was doing the morning show. I was doing morning radio, and it was a really rainy morning. And I got to my car, and there was a strange man asleep in the passenger seat. I would best describe him as a hippie-looking fella. You know, very long, scraggly beard. And I didn't know what to do. I kind of froze for a moment. I'm like, do I knock or do I open the door? If I startle this person, will he stab me? And so instead I did like the most like subtle knock, like on the window. And I said, excuse me. I need the car. This is my car. I need to go to work. And he could not have been more lovely. He just wanted to get out of the rain and he just needed to, like, I don't know his full story, but I know he was a lovely gentleman. And if my car could have provided him shelter, I'm actually happy that that happened. Happy that that happened to my car. Lynette in Fincastle, person in your home.
2: We didn't find out until we got back from a trip out of the area and we were looking. The doorbell camera recorded a woman that let herself in. She made herself a sandwich. She watched TV. And then she just left. And we brought it up. We called the police, and she had done this to a few houses in the neighborhood. Doesn't steal anything, but does eat their food.
0: She's eating your meat, man. She's eating your lunch meat. Gotta nab this criminal. Q99.

can you think of times in your life where you've chosen to not tell the truth and that was the right decision? Is the situation today one of those times? You'll hear it all next. It's Q99 and Donna Lewis.

0: When do you intentionally not tell the truth? Do you always tell the truth? Do you really be honest?
1: If you don't love the situation, I want to make you love the situation.
0: It's got to be a situation where even your morals would be tested. Danny Myers, Q99, The Situation, anonymous listener friend, not Eric, is going through right now. He says, my girlfriend and I have been married for about a year, and one of my closest friends is getting married next month. I was invited to the wedding, but my girlfriend wasn't. First, I assumed it's because they're trying to keep the guest list small, but this weekend, my friend blurted out his fiance doesn't like my girlfriend so bad she doesn't want her at the wedding. My girlfriend knows I'm going alone, and she keeps joking about she didn't make the cut. I feel weird knowing the exact reason. I feel weird knowing the actual reason and not telling her, but I also don't see what good comes from telling her the bride can't stand her. Do I tell my girlfriend the truth or keep my mouth shut? And what if she asks me directly? Dude, for me, this is simple. I think you prepare your excuse. You try to figure out a white lie because there is no good that comes from it.

0: I think you duck and cover, and then if it comes to a direct question, you are prepared. I messaged Sherry in Christiansburg to get her take on it. This is what she sent me.
1: Hey, Danny.
0: Hi, friend.
1: This is bigger than the wedding situation. This is about whether you're going to keep secrets from your significant other to protect other people's feelings.
0: Yes, yes. And I think it's good in all forms of life.
1: And not respecting hers.
0: Okay.
1: That is the question you need to sit with.
0: I just think sometimes there are certain things that don't rise to the level of creating drama. I think this is one of those. Sherry, I love your counter perspective that you got to be honest with your significant other about all things. Where do you stand on this? Text me 81944. Send me audio. Just push that button, that microphone button on the Q99 app.
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1: Can you think of a time in your life where keeping your mouth shut was the best decision?
2: If you don't love the situation, I'll make you love the situation.
1: I know a lot of people think when you're in a relationship, you need to share everything with that person. Do you think that? Because anonymous listener friend, not Eric, is thinking he just wants to hide the fact that his girlfriend is not invited to his friend's wedding because the fiance doesn't like her. And they're just kind of saying, okay, this is just because the guest list was tight and whatever. But if he is asked directly, does he have to say something? Marcus in Roanoke, thank you for sending audio.
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1: Hi.
3: This is Marcus. If she flat out asks you, you cannot lie to her face. But if she doesn't bring it up, I would just let it go. Let it go. You don't owe her every detail, especially one that's going to be hurtful and could actually blow up your friendship. So keep quiet. But if she asks, you got
1: to
3: tell.
1: Okay, I say you just got to come up with a good white lie, too. You got to be prepared to keep hiding that detail. Q99, the situation.

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0: Oh, Drake. Q99's Danny Byers, Drake May, quarterback for the New England Patriots. It's just the first game of the season, but what a disaster. Lost the game for the Patriots last night.
1: There is May. Quick look was closed. Throwing it up to the end zone. Did he get the feet down? Yes! A pick. A terrible decision.
0: Terrible decision. That's what you want to hear across national television. What's going on with you, friend? Is your Thursday going better than Drake's Thursday? Big Fat Five in just a few songs on Q99.

got you. Q99, Danny Myers hooking you up with today's Big Fat Five. It is Virginia's biggest, fattest, juiciest quiz game. Five levels of knowledge that do increase in difficulty. You need to be warned so you know what you're getting yourself into. But if you do complete all five questions, five levels, you're on the wall of the elite like Jamie and Roan of Lynn in South Boston, Lisa Moxley of Axton. Hopefully you text me now. Name and town to 81944, and we're going to play next.

0: Danny Myers on Q99. Let's do the Big Fat Five. Virginia's Biggest, Fattest, Juiciest quiz game, and one of my favorite contestants is returning to try the five levels of knowledge again. Hi, Courtney.
1: Hi, Danny.
0: Courtney is a Vinton. I can't say where she works because her coworkers heckled her performance last time, so this is supposed to be secret. I should give you a secret name before getting into the five levels.
1: They'll know. They wouldn't know.
0: They're going to know your voice anyway. And when did you tag out last time? It was level three, I think.
1: I
0: think so. But today... You've got it. This is not only are you going to get past level three, you're going to get through all five levels of knowledge and then make it on the wall of the elite. Okay.
1: Oh, okay.
0: Let's play. Level one. First question, which animated movie features the character Dory, a forgetful bluefish voiced by Ellen?
1: Nemo
0: is right. Level two. Do you need to finish completing the turn? I can hear your turn signal. Do you need to finish turning?
1: Oh, no, I'm good.
0: Okay. I just want to make sure you're safe.
1: I can do two things.
0: Because you know me, I get tickets. I don't want you getting a ticket just because you're on the phone.
1: You do.
0: Level two question, Courtney. Which singer released the hit Single Ladies?
1: Oh, Beyonce.
0: Beyonce is right. Level three.
1: Oh, no, Beyonce.
0: You got it. Level
1: three. I thought
0: that
1: was maybe Destiny's Child.
0: I need to know. Will you get over the wall of level three? I need the country that is famous for the Great Wall.
1: The Great Wall, China.
0: China's right. Level
1: the Great Wall of China.
0: Look at you. Your personal best is today.
1: Okay.
0: It's the 20th anniversary, Courtney, of the Twilight books by Stephanie Meyer. What kind of supernatural creature did Taylor Lautner play in the movies?
1: Oh, the werewolf.
0: The werewolf is right. Level five. Courtney, my friend, here it is. The final one.
1: Right.
0: We're going to have to shout out your coworkers for doubting you.
1: I know.
0: Which late night show just announced it will be adding a show to Sunday Night After Football? Only three or four late night shows left. 3 seconds.
1: Maybe. Was it Jimmy Fallon? I don't know.
0: Courtney, you picked the right Jimmy, and you're right. You're on the wall of the elite.
1: I had no idea. I hadn't even heard that yet.
0: Yeah, that's a big announcement right there, and well done, my friend. How about those doubting coworkers? Now we need, what are their names? Who doubted you last time? We need names. We require names.
1: They didn't doubt me. They just laughed that Whitney, Marilyn. Shout out to them.
0: Okay. Now, which one's going to be on next? You know, they're big and bad talking about you. Which one's going to be on next, Whitney or Marilyn?
1: I'm going to have to ask Marilyn to chime in.
0: I would love that. I've never had a Marilyn on the Big Fat Five. I would love her to be my first.
1: Okay.
0: All right. Friend, if you want to get on the Big Fat Five, text me your name and town and the letters BFF to 81944. Get in line before Marilyn. Name and town and BFF to 81944 for the Big Fat Five on Q99.

person that invaded your space. Who was in your home? Not supposed to be in your home. Great stories next at Q99.

0: was in your home that was not supposed to be in your home? Danny Myers, Q99. Now we got all the cameras, so you know. Probably a lot of other times somebody was just coming in and hanging out, enjoying your air conditioning, maybe your pool while you weren't there. This is what happened to a couple.
1: Bill Kim and his girlfriend were on vacation last month when they got a notification on the app for their surveillance camera showing a complete stranger inside their Long Island City apartment.
2: We just started freaking out. We're like in full panic mode.
1: The tenants called police and a friend who got there first and knocked on the door.
3: Hey, I know you don't live there. Yeah. You gotta go.
4: But I have a question.
0: No, you don't. You gotta go, lady. She pretended to be a dog walker. That's how she got the key and got into their home. And I had a couple of my friends. Yeah, I didn't need you piling on. The fact that I've not had somebody in my home, and I'm somebody who never locks the door. So they wouldn't even have to get a key. They'd just come. They could be able to. They're probably hanging out all the time and just going out the back door when I'm coming in the front door. Who is in your home, not supposed to be in your home? 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
0: Yeah, bud.
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0: Yep.
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0: Yeah.
5: So it was kind of a great accident that he chose to sleep in my hammock.
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2: 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It turns out he mixed up the house, similar door, color, same street. That's what he said. He apologized so many times, I ended up making him food because I really did feel bad for the kid. Love your show, Danny.
0: Thank you, buddy. And that's how I think college towns, that happens a lot. Q99 and Tiffany.

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2: I feel by the wayside, like everyone else. 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

0: Can you think of a time in your life where you intentionally did not tell the truth?
1: If you don't love the situation, I'm going to make you love the situation.
0: That was the right choice for you? Danny Myers, Q99. This may be the situation facing anonymous listener friend, not Eric. His closest friend getting married next month, and the fiance can't stand his girlfriend, so she was not invited to the wedding. Now, this was not...

0: He didn't find it out right away. Found it out a little later. Just found this out. Now he wonders, does he have to be honest to his girlfriend why she is not invited to the wedding? Or can he just continue not saying anything about it? And furthermore, what if she asks him directly? Does he have to be honest at that point? Katie sent in this audio.
1: Honestly, I agree with keeping your mouth shut unless you are directly asked. Bringing it up and telling her serves no purpose except making her feel bad every time she thinks about your friend group. This is one you just keep to yourself.
0: Okay, Katie's halfway there for me because I'm all the way to have a white lie, have an excuse, something that can just smooth this over. Because I just don't know that any good comes from telling her other than hurt feelings and drama. So I'm on that side. Thank you, Katie. And if you've got something you want to share, 81944 is the text number. You can also message me on the Q99 app. Or if you've got something else that you're struggling with, I would love to bring it to the listener friends. Message me on all the socials. I am at Hello Danny Show.
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Sports is so weird. No, the NFL, they got to be all around the world now. So tonight's game that's on Netflix, it's in Australia. Q99, Danny Myers, 49ers, Rams, Jonas Brothers doing the halftime show. So we watch it tonight here in America. But to make that happen, they're going to be playing in Australia at 10 a.m. tomorrow morning. Figure that one out. This is Q99.

When is it officially fall? When do you call fall? Danny Myers, Q99. Brainbuster today. 1 in 5 people say this is when fall starts. It's the pumpkin spice products invading us from every direction. So it is officially fall. It's Bruno Mars. Risk It All now on Q99.

song in the country from Bruno Mars. It's Q99, Danny Myers. Slight chance of a storm early tonight, 69. Sun with storms tomorrow, 88. Rainy Saturday, but you will have a very nice Sunday, turning a little cooler.

0: Danny Myers on Q99. Let's do the Big Fat Five. Virginia's biggest, fattest, juiciest quiz game, and one of my favorite contestants is returning to try the five levels of knowledge again. Hi, Courtney.
1: Hi, Danny.
0: Courtney is a Vinton. I can't say where she works because her coworkers heckled her performance last time, so this is supposed to be secret. I should give you a secret name before getting into the five levels.
1: They'll know it. They wouldn't know.
0: They're going to know your voice anyway. And when did you tag out last time? It was level three, I think.
1: I
0: think so. But today... You've got it. This is you're going to, like, not only are you going to get past level three, you're going to get through all five levels of knowledge and then make it on the wall of the elite. Okay?
1: Oh, okay.
0: Let's play. Level one. First question, which animal?

0: of the Twilight books by Stephanie Meyer. What kind of supernatural creature did Taylor Lautner play in the movies?
1: Oh, the werewolf.
0: The werewolf is right.
2: Level 5.
0: Courtney, my friend, here it is. The final one.
1: Right.
0: Hey, we're going to have to shout out your coworkers for doubting you.
1: Hello.
0: Which late night show just announced it will be adding a show to Sunday Night After Football? Only three or four late night shows left. 3 seconds.
1: Maybe. Was it Jimmy Fallon? I don't know.
0: Courtney, you picked the right Jimmy, and you're right. You're on the wall of the elite.
1: I had no idea. I hadn't even heard that yet.
0: Yeah, that's a big announcement right there, and well done, my friend. How about those doubting coworkers? Now we need, what are their names? Who doubted you last time? We need names. We require names.
1: They didn't doubt me. They just laughed that I, Whitney, Marilyn, shout out to them.
0: Okay. Now, which one's going to be on next? You know, they're big and bad talking about you. Which one's going to be on next, Whitney or Marilyn?
1: I'm going to have to ask Marilyn to chime in.
0: I would love that. I've never had a Marilyn on the Big Fat Five. I would love her to be my first.
1: Okay.
0: All right, friend, if you want to get on the Big Fat Five, text me your name and town and the letters BFF to 81944. Get in line before Marilyn. 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

0: 99 is WSLQ, Roanoke, Lynchburg, and the New River Valley. 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
1: Hey friend, welcome to your throwback Thursday night. So many birthdays to celebrate this month. So much goodness to celebrate this month. I am here tonight to spend the night with you, to share your favorite love songs, to share your stories from the heart. So come on in and make yourself at home.

0: Hi, good evening. Welcome to the Delilah Show. Who is this?
1: Is this actually Miss Delilah?
0: It is. Who is this?
1: Oh my gosh, I'm such a huge fan. My name is Daniel.
0: Daniel, thank you for calling. What can I do for you? It sounds like you're out and about driving tonight.
1: Yes, ma'am. Yes, ma'am.
0: What can I do for you?
1: So I have two friends. They just had their 1 year wedding anniversary just a couple days ago, and I was wondering if you could pick a song out for them.
0: All right. What are your friends' name, and were you a part of the wedding? Were you there to celebrate with them?
1: I was a groomsman, and their names are Brody and Kayla.
0: Brody and Kayla. Do you remember what their first dance was?
1: I unfortunately cannot remember it, unfortunately.
0: That's all right. We'll come up with something wonderful.
1: Thank you so much. I just love your show. Just all that you do, such an inspiration to many listeners around the world.
0: Thank you. Are you heading home from work? Are you heading into work? Are you just out enjoying the night?
1: I'm actually on my way back home.
0: Well, drive carefully, and I will play a song for your friends. Thank you for calling.
1: Thank you so much. Enjoy your night.

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Following the 9/11 attacks, New York City firefighter Daniel Foley assisted in the rescue and recovery efforts at Ground Zero. Daniel spent months at Ground Zero searching for victims, including his firefighter brother, Thomas Foley, who was killed in the attacks. 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Oliver writes, "Dear Delilah, I'm a teenager and I have a bit of a dilemma. I like two different girls at the same time, and I'm not sure what to do about it. One of them makes me feel really nervous and excited whenever I see

see her. I honestly feel like I could just melt. The other is someone I really like, and I enjoy being around her. I don't want to hurt anyone's feelings or make the wrong choice, but I also don't know how I'm supposed to figure out who I actually like more. How do I know whether I genuinely like someone or if I just have a really strong friendship with them? And is it okay to have feelings for two people at once? Please help me. I am so confused. Oliver, I will have my mama Delilah. Words of advice coming up next. 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

Tonight's Delilah's Dilemma is from a teenager, a young man who is so confused because he is attracted to two different girls at the same time. And he asks at the end, is it okay to have feelings for two people at once? Oliver, I'm proud of you that it's only two. I mean, when I was your age, it was more like 12. And, you know, it was just so hard when there were so many delicious options to choose from. When you open a box of chocolates, you know, you want the caramels, but you also want the ones with nougat and the ones that have the fancy pecans. And it's just, it's hard. Because, gosh, there's just so many adorable options to choose from, Oliver. So, no, there is nothing wrong, in my opinion, with liking two or three or four or six or 10 different young ladies. What is wrong is if you are in relationships, if you are saying, I'm dating you exclusively, but then you are flirting with other girls behind their back. Having the attractions is not wrong. You can't control your feelings. What you do with them could be wrong if you're not honest. Why do you have to settle on one person if you're just getting to know these girls? Why not let these friendships develop over the school year and see what happens? Get to know them. You're young. You have plenty of time to rush into committed relationships. You've got your youth and your teenage years for homecoming bonfires and going to Friday night football games and planning on who you're going to take to the homecoming dance or the holiday ball coming up. You don't have to rush anything.

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Thursday night, a throwback Thursday night. I think we're going to have some throwback calls on the air tonight, some calls from yesteryear. We are going to play your favorite love songs. We are going to share some stories about life, about love, about people celebrating birthdays, like a couple of my kids and a couple of my heart children, people that I did not birth, nor did I adopt them, but I have adopted them in my heart and into my family. 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The phone lines are open, by the way, 1-888-633-5452. 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

0: years.
1: Q99. Today's hits, yesterday's favorites. 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

0: Hi, good evening. Welcome. Who is on the phone line with me?
1: This is Ruby. And I've been calling since two Fridays ago. You were talking to a young lady. She called in and said she was depressed. And then she said, would you please play Whitney Houston's I Always Love You? That thing touched me so bad. I said, I hope that I was talking to that young lady, because that song was a goodbye song. And I was hoping nothing happened to her and she didn't do anything. And I wanted you to play for her Miley Cyrus'

0: hours.
1: Ruby, you have such a kind heart. Listen to you pouring out your heart, loving on somebody that you just heard on the radio and worrying about her and caring about her. I love you for that.
0: Oh, you just don't know. I've been calling ever since that Friday night. It was two Fridays ago.
1: You are a love, and I pray that she's listening. I pray she received what I shared with her off the air when she called and prayed for her. I prayed for her. So let's just keep sharing the love, okay? And reminding people, don't give up. Don't ever give up. Don't say goodbye. Don't give up. You're going to make it through. And even though today might be tough, tomorrow might be a little bit better, or the day after that might be a little bit better.
0: Honest to God, that's so true. That's so true. I got tears in my eyes. I'm so glad I got through to you.
1: God bless you, Ruby. I'm going to play a song, and you have a great night.
0: And you too. Thank you so much.

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1: A Thursday night just getting underway. Hi, how are you? Did you have a busy day today? Did you get to spend time with someone you love? We're here to help you connect heart to heart with those that you love. We're here to share stories from the heart to play your favorite love songs all night long.